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2: In college football tonight, Wisconsin has taken a 3-0 lead against fourth-ranked Notre Dame. The game is in Green Bay, Wisconsin. There's a top 25 matchup in Nashville tonight. Ole Miss is down 3-0 mid-first quarter against Louisville. At 17th-ranked Washington, the Huskies beat arch-rival Washington State 24-10. In Major League Baseball, the late game on this holiday weekend won't start until 10 p.m. Eastern time. The Dodgers hosting Washington. L.A. DH Shohei Ohtani is out again due to his injuries, missing a fourth straight game. The Yankees won at San Diego 4-3, even though the Padres started the game with three straight homers. Arizona, a 3-2 winner at Houston. Texas over Tampa Bay, 8-6. Cleveland beat Detroit, 3-2. NFL Commissioner Roger Goodell agreed to a contract extension through the 2030 season. And in women's basketball, Team USA won just 55-52 over Italy today.

0: Jimmy Driftwood wrote this thing.
1: Great song.
0: Hello there. One, two, three.
1: Four, five, six.
0: Do we want to try a break? Now your fiddle break comes right after I get back and whoop her brother and her paw and sing a chorus.
2: Meanwhile, back at the ranch.
0: Yeah. Now, that is about as pretty a bass line as I've heard played in something in a long time. I've complimented that boy back there. That's a horse's foot in the gravel, man. That ain't trained. Running through a ford in the creek. Let's see if we can put down a take. Where's the harmony at? Right here?
3: He's talking to the bass player. Come on, Jimmy.

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0: says an Amazon Prime cargo jet overshot the runway this afternoon, smashed into vehicles, and burst into flames on a Miami roadway. Fox's Madison Scarpino has more.
1: Huge clouds of thick smoke were coming from the plane, heavy flames in some of the videos on social media. We know more than 60 fire rescue units are on the scene, and that is just that one agency.
0: Three of the injured are in critical condition. Iran says it plans to create an exclusion zone outside the Strait of Hormuz and sanction any ships trying to transit. Ahead of that, Treasury Secretary Scott Bessent told Fox News,
2: "We're in control of the strait, but to the extent that they can threaten their neighbors, once we leave, that will not exist anymore."
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So he followed.

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1: Hello, I'm Jerry Stewart, and this is One Moment in America. When I was a boy growing up in Texas, one of my dad's favorite questions was, "Son, if you call a dog's tail a leg, how many legs does he have?" The answer? Listen to this story. When I was a young boy and I came to my dad with something someone had told me, often he would ask me the question, "Son, if you call a dog's tail a leg, how many legs would he have?" Five, right? No. Calling a tail a leg doesn't make it a leg. My point? 2 points. First, don't be so quick to believe something just because someone says it's so. Check it out for yourself. Second, be sure before you say something as fact that it is fact. There's way too much half-truths and downright lies flying around our country today. Please don't add to that list. Instead, be a truth-teller. I'm Jerry Stewart, and that was One Moment in America.

you ready? Now let's start up another Power Line. I'm your host, Brother John Rivers. Thank you for being here. Get ready for some of your favorite music from some of your favorite artists. Good stuff's on the way. Along with great music will be some talk about reading. There's a story about farming. And, of course, our counselors will answer a letter from a listener. I think you'll find it all interesting and helpful. All this right now in this edition of Power Line.

Valentine. Kind of flows, doesn't it? Jim Brickman and Martina McBride with John Rivers. You know, every once in a while I'll read something, then I spend some time scratching my head thinking about what I just read. Often I'll wonder what inspired this particular little piece of literature. Sometimes I'll get a kind of a weird mental picture of what I just read. Let me give you an example of something I just read recently. For sale. Now listen carefully. For sale. Two double amputee wheelchairs, two electric lawnmowers, and one table saw. Now give that a little thought. Here's a person who's selling wheelchairs that were designed for double amputees. Just how did those lawnmowers figure into this scenario? And what about the table saw? Maybe the three items for sale had no relationship at all to one another. And anyway, in my mind, which is admittedly a little weird occasionally, those lawnmowers and the table saw had something to do with the fact that there was a double amputee somewhere. Some things we read have hidden meanings. Some things we read can't be believed either. Some aren't comprehensible. I have no problems when I read the Bible, though. The poetic books I read are just beautiful word pictures. The historical passages I read as factual accounts of happenings in the past. And when I get into the New Testament, I read the quotations from Christ in the first four books as his promises, his warnings, his prophecies, his stories to illustrate a lesson, and his statements of fact concerning himself and his Father God. Yeah, it takes some faith and trust to do this. Things we don't understand, we must accept by faith. I can't see the wind, but I know it's there, and I have faith in it when it fills the sails of my boat and it propels me across the water, right? The evidence of Christ is also within reach or eyesight if you look for it. All right, let those thoughts sink in a little bit. And if you'd like to share it with somebody else, well, all you have to do is write and ask for a free copy of this show. We have some comments here that I think make some good sense for everyday living. So on every power line, we hope that what you hear is going to give you some great points about getting along in this crazy world. Here, we'll send you a copy of this show if you'll just email us or write to us and ask for one. You can also get hassle-free counseling from people who really care about you. That's the Powerline Counselors. Just explain everything that's troubling you in a letter and send it to us in the mail. You'll get a confidential reply in the mail with no hassles. So for a free copy of this script or our counseling service, just write to us at Powerline, Fort Worth, Texas, zip 76150, or on the web at www.powerline.org and ask for free deal number 10.

If you don't have any problems, consider yourself very lucky. I don't know very many people without something that gives them some trouble. That is precisely why we have the Powerline Counselors. All you have to do is explain everything in a letter and mail it to us. The counselors will read your letter and then confidentially send you an answer by mail. I guarantee you it'll be a good one, too. Good advice. On each Powerline, we read a letter and the counselors answer. And here's how this one starts out this time. I want to love the Lord and to follow Him, but it seems so hard to interpret what the Bible says about God. How could Jesus be God on earth? Who do I pray to? I try to just accept things on faith, but I have so many questions. Does this mean I'm not really saved? Well, let's see what the counselors have to say. One thing to be sure of, God is not afraid of our questions, even though His ultimate desire is for us to trust Him and follow Him in obedience so that we may have eternal, abundant life. At the same time, He leaves open many points for us to explore so that we learn to know Him through our own searching and not just someone else's say-so. But there are some points on which the Bible is so clear, it just can't be mistaken. One of these is the divinity of Christ. If we want to know what God is like, we can look to Jesus. Having the same nature, Jesus, the Son, and God the Father are one in the Trinity. Thus, whenever we pray to Jesus, we're praying to God, and vice versa. It depends on the aspect of God which is the focus of our thoughts at that point. So if you want to know more about this one whom you're praying to, read the Gospels, Mark and John in particular. Learn more about the kind of person Jesus was. And I think you'll find your faith in God growing by just the same amount. It's good to know you can write to someone who really cares. And I can guarantee you the Powerline Counselors really do care about you. If you have a problem or a question giving you some trouble, try writing to Powerline. Just explain everything in a letter and shoot it in the mail to us. Or email us on our website. Our counselors will get back to you with a fast and a personal reply and return mail. And don't worry, it's all done confidentially. There are no follow-up phone calls or hassles, nothing weird involved. We just want to help you if we can. So write us right now. Here's our address, Powerline, Fort Worth, Texas, zip 76150. 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The counselors are waiting to hear from you right now.

starline Kenny Loggins for the first time with John Rivers. Once there was a farmer who went out one morning to hire some men to work in his vineyard. He agreed to pay them the regular wage, $5 a day, so they went to work. At noon, the farmer did the same thing. Then again, at mid-afternoon, he went to the agency and found idle workers outside again, and they had not yet been hired, and the day was nearing its close. Anyway, he told all those men to go to his vineyard and work, and he would pay them a fair wage. Then sundown came. The farmer told his foreman to call the workers and pay them their wages. He further instructed that those who were hired last were to be paid first. So the men who went to work late in the afternoon were each paid $5. When the men who were first hired early in the morning came to be paid, they too were given $5. They took their money and began grumbling. They were irritated that they had worked longer and not gotten more money. The owner told them that they had agreed to a day's work for $5 and they should take their money and go home. He said, "I want to give the men hired last just as much as I gave you. Don't I have the right to do what I want to do with my money? Are you jealous because I'm generous?" In case you did not recognize it, this is one of the less self-explanatory parables that Jesus told. In this story, I believe that Jesus was making the point that God's love is the same for all people who believe in Him. God loves the best of us and the worst of us all at the same time. Now, that's the kind of God that's hard to understand, but really easy to believe in. Sounds pretty good to me. Hope you picked up some good thoughts there, too. You know, you can get a free copy of this very Powerline script for free. 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

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There's lots of good stuff coming up, too, in the next half hour, like music from Rod Stewart, Jim Bricklin, Donna Lewis, and a lot more. 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Plus, I'll give you a comment, a thought for the week, and I'll tell you where to find our website and what's there for you. So don't go anywhere. 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And to kick it off, the legend, John Mellencamp, Wild Nights on Power Line.

Powerline, Paul Simon, father and daughter with John Rivers. Thanking you for joining us for this Powerline. Adversity is the grindstone of life, intended to polish you up. Adversity also has the ability to grind you down. The impact and ultimate result depend on what you do with the difficulties that come your way. Consider the phenomenal achievements of people experiencing adversity. Beethoven composed his greatest works after becoming deaf. Sir Walter Raleigh wrote the history of the world during a 13-year imprisonment. If Columbus had turned back, no one could have blamed him, considering the constant adversity he endured. Of course, no one would have remembered him either. Abraham Lincoln achieved greatness by his display of wisdom and character during the devastation of the Civil War. Luther translated the Bible while enduring confinement in the castle of Wartburg. Under a sentence of death and during 20 years of exile, Dante wrote the Divine Comedy. John Bunyan wrote Pilgrim's Progress in a Bedford jail. And finally, consider a more recent example. Mary Grota Lewis, who endured 16 years of illiteracy because of unrecognized dyslexia, and was committed to a reformatory on two different occasions and almost died of a stroke while bearing a child. Committed to going to college, though, she worked at a variety of odd jobs to save money, graduated with her high school equivalency at 18, was named Oregon's outstanding upward bound student, and finally entered college. Determined to become a doctor, she faced 15 medical school rejections until Albany Medical College finally accepted her. Well, in 1984, Dr. Mary Grota Lewis, at 35, graduated with honors to fulfill her dream. Adversity, the grindstone of life. Will it grind you down? Or polish you up? If you'd like a copy of that message, which I think is an absolute wonderful one, it's very simple. All you gotta do is fire up your computer and go to our website. There's lots of good stuff to look at and use, and everything is absolutely free, absolutely in every way. Just go to www.powerlineradio.com. 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I'm John Rivers, on with more Powerline. It's Donna Lewis on Powerline.

I love you always, forever. Donna Lewis with John Rivers. It's time for our weekly comments. Every week we hope that by sharing these with you, we can help you or maybe someone else with a similar situation. Here's this week's comment. Have you ever considered going through trial after trial to be a compliment? God may have paid one of the highest compliments to Job, really. Tempting Job and giving him problems was probably the furthest thing from Satan's mind. Why would God nominate Job for the job of losing all of his oxen, donkeys, sheep, camels, or really everything else you can imagine? Why would God nominate Job for a job in which he would receive painful sores from the soles of his feet to the top of his head? Why would God nominate Job for a job whose description included burying all of his sons and daughters? Why? Because God knew that Job could take it. God allowed Satan to take Job's possessions, his servants, sons, and daughters, because he knew Job could bear it. It was the ultimate compliment. God knew the kind of faith warrior Job was. He told Satan to hit him with his best shot. Satan still lost. Maybe God is using you and the way you're handling trials you're going through to comfort, inspire, and encourage others. In a strange way, it's the ultimate compliment. Remember, like I mentioned earlier in the show, you can visit Powerline and our website for good information that can be enjoyed by everybody. 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I'm John Rivers, and there's more Powerline coming up.

Caroline, Rod Stewart, and these foolish things with John Rivers. Hope you're enjoying today's show. 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And don't forget, our mailing address is Powerline, 6350 West Freeway, Fort Worth, Texas, 76116, if you'd rather drop us a card or a letter. Hey, I'm John Rivers, and now on with more Powerline.

Powerline and the gifted piano man himself, Jim Brickman, along with Rebecca Lynn Howard. Simple Things with John Rivers. Let's finish our show with a thought that ties in with our message earlier about adversity. When trouble invades our lives or the lives of others, let's not immediately conclude that the culprit is sin. Instead, let's seek God's comfort so we can comfort others.

0: News. I'm Deborah Valentine. At least five people are dead, five hurt after an Amazon cargo plane overran a runway at Miami International Airport, striking several cars. Miami-Dade County Mayor Daniela Levine Cava.
1: My heart is with all of the families who were affected and to everyone who is grieving tonight. And we're also praying for the injured.
0: The FAA is investigating. Flights have resumed with significant delays and cancellations. Tropical storm warnings are issued for Hawaii as Hurricane Lowell approaches. The Cat 3 storm is expected to bring strong winds, heavy rain, high surf, and possible flooding.
2: We're not expecting a damaging hit from a hurricane. We're expecting a brush by. We'll have the rainfall, 4 to 8 inches. The mountaintops may get as much as 14.
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4: I'm Michelle Polino on Amazon Prime. Oh, what fun.
5: Where is Mom?
4: Michelle Pfeiffer stars as Claire Clouster, the glue that holds her chaotic, lovable family together every holiday season. But this year, her grown kids and distracted husband get swept up in their own seasonal dramas and leave their mom behind. So she sets out on an adventure of her own and rediscovers what the holidays mean when you're finally free. On Netflix, Jay Kelly. George Clooney is a fading movie star who hopes to reconnect with his youngest daughter before she leaves for Europe, but she'd rather spend time with friends. This leads him to embark on a journey of self-discovery, confronting both past and present. Adam Sandler co-stars. In theaters, Five Nights at Freddy's 2. 1 year has passed, the stories about what transpired at Freddy Fazbear's Pizza have been twisted into a campy local legend, inspiring the town's first ever Fozfest. But events transpire that unleash a long-forgotten horror. That's Fox on Film on Fox News.

You're on the Power Line with Brother John Rivers. I'm glad you are here. Here's why. Coming up in this half hour, lots of good hit music for your ears and a bunch of good talk for your brain. I'll also be telling you about the Powerline website and a whole lot more. It's all wrapped up in this week's Powerline, so grab a good seat and let's go on with the show.

Broken Wings, Mr. Mister. Great song. Classic. Thanks for joining me for this show. Well, at the top of the show, we talked about talk for the brain, and it's time for just that. The other day, I was reading from a book entitled Life Training 2, and I got to thinking about how much I really know, or I don't know. I could relate to what I read, and hopefully you can also. So if you think you have all the answers, here's a question for you. What is uglier than the devil, more beautiful than God, possessed by the poor, and desired by the rich? Well, if your answer is nothing, you are indeed smarter than I am. The book went on to explain things like this. Sometimes on the ladder of knowledge, a person must be knocked down a step or two in order to realize how little he or she truly knows. Know-it-alls are like party balloons, all puffed up and full of themselves. But it only takes one simple question that they can't answer to pop the balloon. That pride allows everyone to see that know-it-alls are really empty windbags. In the Bible, the Apostle Paul tells us that loving God is more important than accumulating a bigger database of facts and figures. Knowledge is great to have and can make you look good, but it's a false sense of security. That false sense of security can lead people to have a hard time learning from others and listening to God. So I think it's safe to say all of us have a lot to learn about relationships and love. Paul says, love edifies, which simply means it builds other people up. Love is more important than worldly knowledge because it is the key to tapping into God's knowledge. A genuine love for God soon blossoms into an active love toward others, and you become compassionate and attentive. And when you get right down to it, if you can learn that you really don't need to be a know-it-all, it's then that you have more friends than you know what to do with, and you'll have a true relationship with God. All right, here's another big thing I want you to believe. That's that you'll find a lot of good stuff at our website, powerlineradio.com. All of our great Powerline stories are there, so just remember the date you heard the show. 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There's also a bunch of other good information, including our spiritual help link. 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Love to visit. Guy who's made quite a comeback, along with your brother John Rivers. He is Santana with Rob Thomas.

smooth song with John Rivers. Thank you for joining me. Met the guy who mixed that song not long ago, and what a sweetheart of a fellow he is. Hey, thanks for listening to our show. We bring you Powerline each week because we care about you. That's kind of the theme of Powerline this week. You know, care is something other than cure. Cure means change. A doctor, a lawyer, a minister, a social worker, they all want to use their professional skills to bring about changes in people's lives, and they get paid for whatever kind of cure they can bring about. But cure, desirable as it may be, can easily become violent, manipulative, and even destructive if it doesn't grow out of care. Now, care is being with, crying out with, suffering with, feeling with. Care is compassion. It is claiming the truth that the other person is my brother or sister, human, moral, vulnerable, just like I am. When care is our first concern, cure can be received as a gift. Often we're not able to cure, but we're always able to care. The care is to be human. Now, when we fail to love others, we should seek God's forgiveness. We need to ask Him to help us show others the kind of love He shows us. Do you long to love Jesus more? Start with loving the people around you. Remember, love for Jesus and love for others always go together. All right, here's more about our website, powerlineradio.com. 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I'm Brother John Rivers, and you are on the Powerline.

Powerline, Alicia Keys and Fallen with your brother John Rivers. Thank you for tuning in to Powerline. Hope it's all it should be today for you. Good music, talk, get you thinking about life and living. Let me tell you about a toll-free phone number you can call if you've wanted to find out more about a life with Jesus Christ as your guide. And it's a guarantee you'll never be lost again. You might veer off course occasionally, like we all do, but it's easy to find your way back, or a lot easier. You know, none of us are perfect, but it sure feels good when you strive to be. So call the number. No hassles, no requests for money. We're not about that, and we never have been, and we're not going to be. We just want to help you. 1-866-701-HOPE. That's 1-866-701-HOPE. I'm John Rivers, and you're on the Power Line. Hear those dancing boys and singing boys, too, in sync along with your brother John Rivers. This, I promise you, on Power Line.

Caroline, NSYNC, This I Promise You, with Brother John Rivers. Thank you for joining me. Are you a beautiful person in God's eyes? Above all others, believers should be the truly beautiful people. We're to be marked by the qualities of gentleness, compassion, love, tenderheartedness, and courtesy. We're to be beautiful because we return blessing for evil. We seek peace, and we're willing to suffer for righteousness' sake. When others see you, do they see a reflection of Christ's love in you? Because of your faithfulness, could you be called a beautiful Christian? The most beautiful people reflect Christ.

0: Is the very hungry caterpillar a very grisly scavenger? This is Sandra Tsinglo with the lowdown on science. Hawaii is a tropical paradise with a dark secret, a terrifying new species of caterpillar. Most caterpillars eat only plants, but their carnivorous caterpillars use corpses as a disguise. These bone collectors were discovered by Dr. David Rubinoff and team at the University of Hawaii at Manoa. This creepy crawler secretly eats leftovers from spider webs. To avoid detection, it disguises itself with the severed body parts discarded from the spider's meal. How metal is that? This species is endangered, so discovering it through all that camouflage is a massive win. Talk about corpse couture!
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2: Film. I'm Michelle Pulino on Amazon Prime. Oh, what fun.
3: Where is Mom?
2: Michelle Pfeiffer stars as Claire Clouster, the glue that holds her chaotic, lovable family together every holiday season. But this year, her grown kids and distracted husband get swept up in their own seasonal dramas and leave their mom behind. So she sets out on an adventure of her own and rediscovers what the holidays mean when you're finally free. On Netflix, Jay Kelly. George Clooney is a fading movie star who hopes to reconnect with his youngest daughter before she leaves for Europe, but she'd rather spend time with friends. This leads him to embark on a journey of self-discovery, confronting both past and present. Adam Sandler co-stars. In theaters, Five Nights at Freddy's 2. 1 year has passed, the stories about what transpired at Freddy Fazbear's Pizza have been twisted into a campy local legend, inspiring the town's first ever Fozfest. But events transpire that unleash a long-forgotten horror. That's Fox on Film on Fox News.

It's up and running right now. Powerline, along with your brother John Rivers, thanks for being here. There's some great stuff coming up, like great music from your favorite artists. In addition, I'll share some thoughts about opportunities. There's a story about accountants and a letter from one of our listeners. Now stay here. Don't go anywhere. Listen up. I don't think you'll be disappointed. This week's Powerline's coming up right now. To kick off this power line. Mm-bop.

Powerline and Mr. Big, along with Mr. John Rivers here. Hey, I suppose that hardly a business in America operates without the services of one or more accountants, sometimes the whole team of them. Accounting is an important and an old and really an honorable profession. In our financial matters, we want to be accountable. However, I often wonder if we have CPAs in order to be ethical, fair, and accurate in our record-keeping, or is it just to stay out of trouble with the IRS? Well, whatever our motives, we want to be accountable in matters of finance. And unfortunately, we often forget that we're also accountable to God, accountable to future generations, and accountable for all of life itself. The biblical terminology for accountability is stewardship. It's much easier to measure financial records for accountability than it is to measure our attitudes and actions. A great issue in public school educational systems right now is the accountability of teachers and administrators. No committed, caring teacher who approaches the task of education or youth as a professional will deny responsibility. The question is, how do you measure accountability while realizing the wide variety of students' backgrounds and environments that teachers have to deal with? How do you measure competence? How can you measure accountability? The Christian faith assures us that each of us is accountable for the way we live. We are accountable under God. We are accountable to the people around us. We are accountable to the church. We're accountable to future generations for the way we live today. I think those are great thoughts. Maybe you want to read them later, share with someone else, or apply them to your life. If you want counseling service, you have a problem, doesn't matter what it is, you want to talk to trained counselors by mail, it'll all be personal and confidential, well, write and ask us for the script or the counseling, and you use the same address, which is Powerline, Fort Worth, Texas, zip 76150. 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And remember, as always, ask for free script number 26.

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You know we have a staff of trained counselors you can write to for help on any problem or any question that's giving you some trouble. All you have to do is write us a letter explaining your situation. Our counselors will read your letter and then get back to you with a fast and personal reply in return mail. Everything is confidential and there won't be any phone calls or any obligations. We just want to help you. That is our guarantee. On each show, we read a letter and the answer, hoping it'll help others with similar problems. All right, here's how this week's letter starts out. I'm thinking seriously about not going back to school next semester. My family's having a really hard time, and I think it would be better for me to work and help out with expenses. I know a lot of guys who dropped out of school, and they're making good money. What do you think? Well, now let's see what our counselors have to say. When economic times get tough, it's always a temptation to focus on immediate needs rather than the long-term prospects. It's good for you to be concerned for your family, but it would be a serious mistake to let short-term pressures dictate your long-term decisions. In the meantime, you might get a part-time job and at least take care of your own personal expenses, or you might get into a career development program through your school. Don't be dazzled by the good money your friends may be making. Ask your school counselor to show you statistics about the lifetime earnings of a dropout as opposed to those of an educated person. And remember that education has value beyond just earning power. You have a responsibility to yourself and to your family to develop and use your full potential as a person. God has given you this potential and given you this opportunity. Do not waste it. Well, there it is. Good, sound advice from the Powerline counselors, all without any hassles or obligations. We just want to help you any way we can. Powerline counselors are real easy to get to. Also, all you have to do is write us or email us. 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Just tell us your need, your hurt, or your rejoice, and we'll get back to you with an appropriate response that's personal and completely confidential. We don't want you to do anything you don't want to do, and we won't keep bugging you. We just want to help. 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That's O-R-G for org. Wow, here is a song that has swept all across this land. Big, big song from a friend of mine, as a matter of fact, Bob Carlyle, who wrote this for his little 16-year-old girl a couple of years ago, Butterfly Kisses at Powerline.

find Butterfly Kisses from Bob Carlyle. What a song. That's what I call a two-hanky tune right there. Hey, looking back, how many opportunities have you either lost, muffed, or flat did not identify? I can name quite a few. Those opportunities I regret losing the most are the ones I was too stupid or insensitive to see when they were right there all the time. Let me give you an example. It's in the form of a story. The man was relating the tale and said, "When I was around 13 and my little brother was about 10, our father promised to take us to the circus. Boy, were we excited. The circus was great, but having our busy dad take off work to go with us was a real treat. But at lunch, there was a phone call. Some urgent business required our dad's attention downtown at his office, and right then, that afternoon, that circus afternoon, as a matter of fact, while my brother and I listened to my father on the phone, we braced ourselves for the inevitable. Well, we thought. We were already getting disappointed, but then we heard our father say, 'No, I won't be down today. It'll have to wait. I don't care. And I'll handle it tomorrow.' When father came back to the table, mother kind of smiled. She said to dad, 'The circus keeps coming back every year, you know.' I can remember my father's words just like it was yesterday when he said to the mother, 'Yes, I know the circus keeps coming back, but childhood doesn't.' That's the story the man told. His father's consideration, compassion, and love is long remembered because of that one incident. I'll just bet that whatever was so urgent at the office kept until the next day, and it caused no complications either. Opportunities. The father had an opportunity to really be a good father. He grabbed that opportunity. Chances are that father didn't even remember the incident a year later. It didn't seem like a big thing to him at the time. Maybe he didn't even view it as an opportunity to be a hero to his sons. This causes me to think about our opportunities as Christians. How many times have we had the opportunity to make our actions or our speech count for God? These are opportunities that we should not ever pass up. There are some great thoughts and ideas in there. We share these commentaries with you each week because we care about you. Maybe you can pick up something beneficial and you can use it in your life. You can have a copy for free and it's easy to get. All you have to do is drop us a letter or email us. Ask for one. Maybe you want to include a note to our counselors. We'll get back to you as soon as possible with some good, sound advice. That is guaranteed. So don't hesitate. Write us today. 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Back to music on Powerline with your brother John Rivers. I am glad you were here. Here's some more good music for you from Take That, Back for Good on Powerline.

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1: Tragedy Sunday afternoon at Miami International Airport. An Amazon cargo plane ran off the runway, striking into several vehicles. At least five people reported dead.
2: Five others were injured. My heart is with all of the families who were affected.
1: Miami-Dade County Mayor Acaba, three of the injured are reported in critical condition. The FAA and the NTSB are investigating the cause of the crash. The Trump administration Sunday renewing its appeal to the Supreme Court to allow new restrictions on mail-in ballots in time for the midterms.
3: The president wants election ballots to meet automation requirements and carry unique barcodes.
1: Fox's Jill Nato, the filing after a federal court judge extended an order against the Postal Service enforcing President Trump's executive order for the November elections. 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
4: Film. I'm Michelle Pulino on Amazon Prime. Oh, what fun.
5: Where is Mom?
4: Michelle Pfeiffer stars as Claire Clouster, the glue that holds her chaotic, lovable family together every holiday season. But this year, her grown kids and distracted husband get swept up in their own seasonal dramas and leave their mom behind. So she sets out on an adventure of her own and rediscovers what the holidays mean when you're finally free. On Netflix, Jay Kelly. George Clooney is a fading movie star who hopes to reconnect with his youngest daughter before she leaves for Europe, but she'd rather spend time with friends. This leads him to embark on a journey of self-discovery, confronting both past and present. Adam Sandler co-stars. In theaters, Five Nights at Freddy's 2. 1 year has passed, the stories about what transpired at Freddy Fazbear's Pizza have been twisted into a campy local legend, inspiring the town's first ever Fozfest. But events transpire that unleash a long-forgotten horror. That's Fox on Film on Fox News.

on the power line with your brother John Rivers. There's a lot coming up in today's show, like music from Leanne Rimes, O-Town, Don Henley, and more. There's also some talk about time and what it's worth to us. Plus, I'll share a comment, our website address, and a phone number with you. So don't go anywhere. Listen up for this week's power line. Here it comes. To kick it off, John Mayer, No Such Thing on Powerline.

Powerline level 42, something about you on Powerline with John Rivers. Thanking you for joining me. If you had to buy time, would there be any difference in the way you would spend it? Would you use the minutes, hours, and days, the days of your life, more wisely? Of course, we can't put a price tag on the minutes and hours we possess. They're given to us freely, but that doesn't excuse us from using them carefully and wisely, really. The giver of time is God Himself, and that places a far greater value on our time than any monetary figure could possibly suggest. We must therefore take advantage of the opportunities time provides to us to serve the Lord and to do His will. This doesn't mean that we have to be working every single moment. It's necessary to take a break every so often, to stop and smell the roses along the way, or to enjoy the beauty of a sunset. We use our time wisely when we combine the appropriate stops with the proper steps. Don't crucify today between those two thieves, yesterday and tomorrow. Either thief will rob you of the joy of living today and opportunities of service. Yesterday and tomorrow both are faraway things, really. One is only a memory, the other is a vague promise. You might not even be here tomorrow. Accept from the past only the lessons it has taught you, and leave both yesterday and tomorrow in the care of our loving Heavenly Father, knowing that He will do for you far better things than you can either ask or pray for. Go forward today with a light of triumph in your eyes, trusting moment by moment in your risen Savior as you live to glorify Him. He will hold you fast. Really good ideas to put into practice and to begin living. Day by day, living today, not yesterday, not tomorrow. If you'd like a copy of this message, all you have to do is just visit our website and get a copy for yourself. It's easy. Or you can pass it along to someone else for that matter. Doesn't matter. It's completely free, hassle-free in every way. 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I'm John Rivers, and this is Powerline. She is a talented young lady from Texas. Leanne Rimes, what an amazing voice. How Do I Live on Powerline?

Times How Do I Live with your brother, John Rivers. What a talented lady she is. Now it's that point in the show when we share with you about some helpful topics on life and living. Hopefully by doing this, we can help you gain some insight into situations we all face in life. Here's our comment for this week. Time heals, people always say. This is not true when it means that we eventually forget the wounds inflicted on us and are able to live on as nothing really happened. That is not really healing. It's simply ignoring reality. But when the expression time heals means that faithfulness in a difficult relationship can lead us to a deeper understanding of the ways we have hurt each other, then there is much truth in it. Time heals implies not passively waiting, but actively working with our pain and trusting in the possibility of forgiveness and reconciliation. And like I mentioned before, just get on the computer, type in powerlineradio.com, and that'll take you straight to our website, and you can get what we just talked about, a copy of it. 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

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There's also another contact I'd like you to make that I haven't told you about. It's a phone number that can have a major impact on your life, and would love for you to call it. It's 1-866-701-HOPE. This number can lead you to a personal relationship with Jesus Christ. To find out what he can offer for you in this life and beyond, that phone number is 1-866-701-4673. It's also very easy to use, and it's free. One more time, 1-866-701-4673. Call today. I'm John Rivers. You are on the Power Line. Love this song. This is such a talented guy and such a wonderful song. Formerly of Eagles fame, and still occasionally, the amazing Don Henley, tremendous drummer, singer, songwriter, with his End of the Innocents, maybe my favorite.

0: and the end of the innocence, the amazing Don Henley with John Rivers, and our thought for the week that ties in with what we've been talking about on our show. Time. Time is a tyrant that has us under its control. Little by little, it makes us feel and look older as it relentlessly pushes us toward the day when we will die. Time determines when we plant or reap, when we laugh or cry, when we keep something or throw it away, and sometimes it seems as if we're just helpless pawns in a cosmic game. But once we understand that the God who established time and controls everything is our friend, well, it all looks different. The Bible says he has made everything beautiful in its time. This enables us to trust God to weave his loving purposes for us into the tapestry of time. There are times when its beauty can be clearly seen. But at other times, his design remains a mystery to us because of our human limitations. The right view of eternity reveals the real value of time.
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2: The coastline is a crucible of ever-changing forces. Trying to understand the dynamics of this place is a daunting task. I'm Jim Metzner, and this is the Pulse of the Planet.
3: And what goes on at the shoreline is a complex interaction of a number of forces. I once heard one of our senior scientists say that it was probably easier to land a person on the moon than to understand exactly what's going on at the coast.
2: Bill Birkmeyer is director of the Army Corps of Engineers Field Research Facility on North Carolina's Outer Banks.
3: But we have strong winds that impact the water surface and create waves. We have waves. We have the water level changing due to the tides and the storm surge, and the waves are pushing water up on the coast. And all this is interacting. We might have waves from one direction and waves from another direction at the same time. And what moves the coast is sort of the combined effect of all of those. And what we want to do is try to sort out which are the important parameters and how can we model them and predict them.
2: Birkmeyer talks about the beach responding to the forces of nature, like a living canvas being painted by wind and water.
3: Typically, when the waves get big, the beach erodes. We just don't know how it happens and what sequence occurs and where does the sand go. And so one of the things that this facility has been very important in understanding is where that sand moves and how much moves and how far it moves. And what it typically does is it comes off the beach and it moves offshore and it builds sandbars. These are like reservoirs of eroded sand. It's offshore, it's sitting there. It causes the waves to break and is sort of a natural protection for the beach itself, so that the sand erodes from the beach gets narrower and thinner, but the sand is offshore and the waves are breaking there, so less wave energy is actually arriving at the beach. So a big sandbar is a sign of a storm shape of our beach.
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4: Creepy stuff there as the Riddler and the Batman. This week, Quentin called Paul weak sauce on a podcast. Now the Batman director Matt Reeves coming to bat for Paul on X, calling him an incredible actor and an incredible person.
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4: And if you've got $100,000 lying around, well, we've got a story for you. That's the expected cost at a British auction for the writing desk of J.R.R. Tolkien, the legendary author of the Lord of the Rings books, the very desk where much of those works were conceived. For CBS Entertainment, I'm Matt Wolf.

Line with your brother John Rivers. Get ready for a great half hour music from Sugar Ray, the amazing Irish Inya, Eric Clapton, and a lot more. In addition to the good music, there'll be some talk about how to listen and where to find opportunity. Plus, I'll share our web address with you, and you can have our thought for the week, too. Hang on. Power Line's coming up. Let's get going with that great music we talked about. Keith Urban kicks off this Power Line with your brother John Rivers. Somebody Like You on Power Line.

Backstreet Boys, quit playing games, would you? Thank you. John Rivers on Powerline, thank you for joining us. I want you to listen carefully because what I'm going to talk about is about listening. Now, I suspect that the most basic and powerful way to connect to another person is to listen. Just listen. Simple. But perhaps the most important thing we ever give each other is our attention, and especially if it's given from the heart. When people are talking, there's no need to do anything but receive them. Just take them in. Really listen to what they're saying and care about it. Most of the time, caring about it's even more important than understanding it. A friend of mine told me that when she tried to tell her story, people often interrupted her, which of course is very rude, but they'd interrupt her to say things that they once had something just like that happened to them or whatever. Inevitably, her pain became a story about them. Eventually, she stopped talking to most people. It was just too lonely, frankly. You see, we connect through listening. When we interrupt what someone is saying, we move the focus of attention from them to us. But when we listen, they know we really care about what they're saying. Many people enjoy and feel relief just by having someone listen. I mean, you don't have to say a thing. Listen. I've learned to respond to someone who's upset and crying simply by listening. Now, in the past, I might try to reach for the tissues, try to tell them it was all going to be okay, until I realized that passing a person a tissue and talking to them about how it's just going to be okay when I'm not experiencing what they're experiencing just is not going to help at all. Now, I simply listen. Once they get it all out, they find me there with them. And this listening, this whole listening thing has not been that easy to learn, trust me. I thought people listened only because they were too timid to speak or didn't know the answer, but now I know a loving silence often has far more power to heal and to connect than most well-intentioned words do. And most of all, listening to others should reflect our attentiveness toward God and His Word. He has so much He wants to teach us and to tell us. As you take a moment of stillness today and give Him a listening ear, you'll be better able to listen to the hurting people around you. You can win more friends with your ears than you can with your mouth. Remember that? That sure sounds like some really good advice to me. Hope you were listening. Now, if you'd like a copy for yourself or someone you know, it's very simple to do. Just write to us at www.powerlineradio.com. You can also find other messages and stories while you're there, and you can leave us a note. It's always nice to hear from you. 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I'm John Rivers, and you are listening to Powerline.

and someday. Kind of flows, doesn't it? With your brother John Rivers, thanking you for joining us on Powerline. It's time for our weekly comment. We hope that by sharing with you each week, we can help you or someone you know with a similar problem. Here's this week's comment. The air we breathe is so freely available that we take it for granted, really. Yet without it, we could not survive more than, well, a few minutes. For the most part, the same air is available to everyone, and everyone needs it. Some people use the air to sustain them while they sit around and feel sorry for themselves. Others breathe in the air and use the energy it provides to make a significant life for themselves. Opportunity is the same way, you know. It's everywhere. Opportunity is so freely available that we take it for granted. Yet opportunity alone is not enough to create success. Opportunity must be seized and acted upon in order to have some value. So many people are so anxious to get in on the ground floor opportunity, as if the opportunity will do all the work. Well, that is impossible. Just as you need air to breathe, you need opportunity to succeed. It takes more than just breathing the fresh air of opportunity, though. You must make use of that opportunity. Now, that is not up to the opportunity, that's up to you. It doesn't matter what floor the opportunity's on, what matters is what you do with it.

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Just look at the left side of the screen there. 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Matter of fact, into eternity. If you'd like to write to us, just send us a note or letter to Powerline, 6350 West Freeway, Fort Worth, Texas, 76116. So easy, and of course, it is so free. So go ahead and contact us today. I'm John Rivers, and you are on the Powerline.

Caroline Inya. Love that girl and her music. My goodness. And love her homeland of Ireland. Hey, I hope you're enjoying today's show. Right now, I'd like to share a phone number with you that'll make a big impact on your life. The number is 1-866-701-HOPE. Once again, 1-866-701-4673. It's a toll-free number that can introduce you to a life with Jesus Christ. Call this number and begin to experience what it's like to have a relationship with God's Son. Call today, 1-866-701-HOPE. Another way to be introduced to a relationship with Jesus Christ is simply by following the link on the left side of our webpage that says Spiritual Help. And like I mentioned earlier, just click on it and you can begin a journey that'll introduce you to a life and a relationship with Jesus Christ. 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And don't forget, our mailing address is Powerline, 6350 West Freeway, Fort Worth, Texas, 76116. Hey, I'm John Rivers, and you are on the Power Line. Power Line. Whoa, man, they're so

0: Here's a thought for you this week that ties in with our message from earlier in the show about listening. Why is it that we find it so hard to listen but are so quick to speak? One reason is that we think we help others best when we offer answers, opinions, and guidance, all of which involves speaking. We may feel that if we're only listening, we're not doing anything for the other person, but listening is a form of communication that can be heard by the one whose heart is in need of comfort. We're not always able to offer people solutions to their problems, but just by listening, we can give them some hope. And most of all, it's a way of loving others. Love someone today by listening.
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2: I'm Sue Gossman. At least five people are dead, five injured after an Amazon cargo plane overran a runway at Miami International Airport Sunday, striking several cars. Miami-Dade County Mayor Daniela Levine Cava.
3: My heart is with all of the families who were affected and to everyone who is grieving tonight. And we're also praying for the injured.
2: FAA investigating flights have resumed with significant delays in the meantime with cancellations. Tropical storm warnings issued for Hawaii as Hurricane Lowell approaches. The Category 3 storm expected to bring strong winds, heavy rain, high surf, possible flooding.
4: We're not expecting a damaging hit from a hurricane. We're expecting a brush by. We'll have the rainfall, 4 to 8 inches. The mountaintops may get as much as 14.
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5: I'm Michelle Pulino on Amazon Prime. Oh, what fun.
6: Where is Mom?
5: Michelle Pfeiffer stars as Claire Clouster, the glue that holds her chaotic, lovable family together every holiday season. But this year, her grown kids and distracted husband get swept up in their own seasonal dramas and leave their mom behind. So she sets out on an adventure of her own and rediscovers what the holidays mean when you're finally free. On Netflix, Jay Kelly. George Clooney is a fading movie star who hopes to reconnect with his youngest daughter before she leaves for Europe, but she'd rather spend time with friends. This leads him to embark on a journey of self-discovery, confronting both past and present. Adam Sandler co-stars. In theaters, Five Nights at Freddy's 2. 1 year has passed, the stories about what transpired at Freddy Fazbear's Pizza have been twisted into a campy local legend, inspiring the town's first ever Fozfest. But events transpire that unleash a long-forgotten horror. That's Fox on Film on Fox News.

0: You're on the power line along with your brother John Rivers. There's an exciting half hour coming up with music from Eric Clapton, Matchbox 20, Duncan Sheik, and more. I'll have a story for you about writing in the sand, a comment about anger, and a thought for the week. I'll also be telling you about our website and giving you a phone number to call. So stay here and enjoy this week's power line. To get us started, she's gonna get you, but in a good way. Shania Twain, what a talent on Powerline.
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0: Caroline, barely breathing. It's Duncan Sheik with John Rivers. I'd like to relate a story to you about two friends who were walking through the desert. At one point on the journey, they had an argument, and one friend hurt the other. The one who got hurt didn't say anything, but he wrote in the sand, "Today, my best friend hurt me." The other friend was confused by his actions. They kept walking until the one friend who got hurt earlier started to sink in the sand. Unable to get out, his friend helped him from his sinkhole, and when he recovered from his fright, still not saying anything, he wrote on the stone, "Today, my best friend saved my life." The friend who saved and hurt him earlier asked, "Now, why, after I hurt you, you wrote in the sand, and now you write on a stone?" The other friend said, smiling, "When a friend hurts us, we should write it down in the sand, where the winds of forgiveness are in charge of erasing it away. And when something great happens, we should engrave it in stone, in the memory of the heart, where no wind can erase it." I hope you enjoyed that little tale. I really did. 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Stop on by. I'm John Rivers, on with more Powerline. With the amazing, the unbelievable talent of one Eric Clapton, Blue Eyes Blue, on Powerline.
1: Thought that you'd be loving me.

just truly gifted and talented, Eric Clapton. I love the man's work, Blue Eyes Blue. It's good. Well, John Rivers on Powerline, where it's time for our weekly comment. Each week during this time, we try to share with you some helpful ideas about life and living, hopefully helping you or maybe someone you know. Here's our comment this week. Anger is not a primary emotion. Most psychologists agree that there are basically three primary emotions, love, joy, and fear. All others evolve out of these. Of course, there are also those that would say there are over maybe 303 emotions, but let's talk about anger today. What makes you angry? When people accuse you? When someone pulls out in front of you in traffic? When a child lies to you? What? The next time you find yourself feeling angry, have the presence of mind to do this. Ask yourself, why am I scaring myself in my head? It gets back to one of those basic emotions, which is fear. Most of the time, you'll find that you feel your rights have been violated. You feel you're being deserted, or you believe someone is asking you to change. And all of that is really scary stuff. The funny thing about anger is that, for instance, when someone says we were impolite and we get angry, it's really because they are right and we're impolite. But we don't like to admit we were wrong because then we have to change. Ouch! Just think about that. I hope it helps you. It helps me. I'll give you our web address in just a minute. But first, I want to tell you that you can write to us in the regular mail if you want to. Just simply send us a letter or a note. We'll make sure it gets the attention it deserves at Powerline, 6350 West Freeway, Fort Worth, Texas, 76116. 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

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I hope you're enjoying today's show. I'd like to share a phone number with you that can make a big impact on your life. 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I'm John Rivers and you are on the Powerline. Here's some talented guys. Matchbox 20, If You're Gone on Powerline.

0: 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And a thought for you. 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
2: Errors in the Bible? This is Ken Ham, author of the classic book, The Lie, Evolution and Millions of Years. 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But does the Bible contain errors because it was written by humans? 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The Bible's been shown to be amazingly accurate about archaeology. It's accurate about science, and it's right when it talks about history. You can trust God's word from the very first verse.
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7: In the movie Minions and Monsters, now on video, Universal's bumbling, babbling, overall-wearing characters returned for another origin story prequel. It's the 1920s, and the Minions are the toast of silent movie Hollywood. Until they make their first movie with sound, that is, then not so much. Minions James, Henry, and Ed team up to make a monster movie designed to restore their cinematic luster. And they plan to conjure up said monster from the spellbook of a warlock they once served. The latest Despicable Me spinoff delivers more silly slapstick shenanigans, as well as bare backsides and a mild profanity. Some dark magic turns up, too. So we're giving Minions and Monsters a 3 out of 5 for family friendliness. Read the full review at PluggedIn.com/radio. I'm Adam Holtz for Plugged In by Focus on the Family.

You're on the Power Line. I'm Brother John Rivers. Welcome. There is a good show coming up. Good music, informative talk, plus a whole lot more, including a letter we'll answer. And I'll also tell you how to get in touch with us so you can be on Power Line.

Hour Line. Leanne Rimes, How Do I Live? With John Rivers, thanking you for joining me here. Now, in journalism and in several other forms of specialized writing, there is a rule or style called the five W's. Many people know that those five W's stand for who, what, when, where, and why. Who, what, when, where, and why. A newspaper writer is supposed to answer all these questions in the first sentence, or at least the first few sentences that compose the lead of the story. It's especially important for those short radio and TV news headlines to get all five W's in the synopsis. As an example, let's just write a hypothetical sentence, okay? President Jones, that's who, today, that's when, signed a proclamation making smoking in elevators illegal, that's what, in anywhere in Nebraska, that's where. Due to pressure from the Clean Air Association, and that is why. Now, without knowing any further details of the story, most people could get by without essential information. There are exceptions or additions to most rules, and there's one to the five W's. Sometimes a how needs to be added to the who, what, when, where, and why. Not only are the five W's essential to journalistic writing, they can also be applied to life, your life, and my life. We need to ask some or all of these journalistic questions when we respond to situations or make decisions and analyze ourselves and others. Who said it? And is that source reliable? We need that information before accepting the statement as a fact. Who? Now, what does this action or the action of the others do to me? Or how does it affect me? Or how are my actions going to affect others and me? That's what and how. Do I need to be in a hurry? Or can I take my time? Can I work within the time framework and perform as I should to the best of my ability? That's when. Is this the proper place to do it, or is another more appropriate, and that is where? Why am I doing or planning to do something? Is the cause and effect proper and good? Why am I in this situation? Is it my fault? That's why. What I'm urging you to do is to analyze your own situation and actions, as well as the environment around you. Thoughtfully measure where, who, what, when, why, and how your actions will affect both you and those persons around you. You'll need a yardstick to measure by. Right. Yeah, there is one. You may already have it. Treat others as you would like them to treat you. It's called the Golden Rule, and for good reason. The advice is as good as gold, and why not? It is from the Bible, and it's a quotation from Christ. Think about it. I'll tell you how to get in touch with us here. You can get a copy of my comments off this show or talk to our counselors, all at the same address, hassle-free. It's confidential, no problem whatsoever. Just write to Powerline 6350 West Freeway, Fort Worth, Texas, 76116, or visit our website at powerline.org. I'm John Rivers, and this is Powerline. About some more music on Powerline, along with your brother John Rivers, Mulberry Lane, Harmless on Powerline.

Starline and Harmless. That is Mulberry Lane with John Rivers here, and I'm glad you're here too. Here's our counselor's letter for this week. It starts out like this. I've been under treatment for emotional problems for several months. I don't like to take medication, but I know it's helping me. But I went for counseling also with my pastor, and I was very disappointed in his response. He didn't seem to know what to say to me or to even care. Don't ministers have time for people who are hurting? Well, let's see what our counselors have to say. First, let me commend you for having the wisdom to go for help with your emotional problems and for the courage to stay on your medication, even though it's difficult for you. It's true that God is ultimately the one who heals, but sometimes he works through the people to whom he has given special skills and understanding. Your encounter with your pastor was a very frustrating one for you. It could simply be that you caught him at a bad time, maybe, or he was in a hurry and may not have had time to talk. If he's not trained in counseling, then he may have felt somewhat helpless about the best way to minister to you. Knowing that you're in therapy, he may hesitate to become too involved in your situation for fear of complicating the process. So I hope that you'll be able to forgive and give him the benefit of the doubt. It's usually best to work with one counselor at a time, actually. Although, of course, you should always feel free to speak spiritually and ask for spiritual guidance from your minister. It might be wise to communicate your feelings to him in a note or a phone call, not in an angry or defensive way, but in order to let him know how he came across to you so that he can do a better job in future situations. Then try to understand and forgive, and focus your attention on the good things you're doing to make your life better. Continue to trust God for the strength you need to be victorious over these problems. Well, that's this week's letter. Powerline counselors can help you, too, with a problem or question you might have. It's real easy. Just send us a letter or go to our website. 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We care about you. We really do. There'll be no obligations, no phone calls, nothing weird, nobody begging for money. It's strictly confidential. Here's our mailing address. 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

Powerline R. Kelly and I Believe I Can Fly, along with John Rivers here. Glad you're here, too. Here's thought for you. Comes from a book called 365 Daily Answers to What Would Jesus Do? 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Do you manage time, or does it manage you? 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

0: This is Lighten Up, brought to you by Compassion International, releasing children from poverty in Jesus' name. Lighten Up is your dose of joy as you go through the day. I'm Dr. Wes Stafford of Compassion, inviting you to join author, motivational speaker, and comedian Ken Davis having some fun with a live audience.
1: From the moment we become married, we begin to be asked questions for which there is no answer. And we begin to freeze because we want to give the right answer, but there is no right answer. Son, what was your name?
2: Aaron.
1: Aaron, I'm going to teach you some lessons here that will serve you well for the rest of your life. 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Listen to me, Aaron. Listen to me, son. I am not mocking her, because the day they come in that white truck to pick her up, I'm crawling in the back with her, because I don't want to live with anybody else. I don't want to be with anybody else. I love her, but she asks me questions. Why'd you do that? I began to freeze. I've been married 35 years. I know there is no answer to that question.
3: I had spilled a bowl of oranges. Why did you do that? She said. I started trembling. I said I wanted to count them.
4: That was the wrong answer.
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0: I'm Dr. Wes Stafford of Compassion International, encouraging you to lighten up. 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
6: Fort Gay, Fallsburg, Louise, Lavalette, Webville, Westmoreland, Crum, Chapman, Cerrito, Canova, Lomansville, Blaine, Wayne. 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
7: I'm Deborah Valentine. At least 5 people are dead, 5 hurt after an Amazon cargo plane overran a runway at Miami International Airport, striking several vehicles. Miami-Dade County Mayor Daniela Levine-Cava.
8: My heart is with all of the families who were affected and to everyone who is grieving tonight. And we're also praying for the injured.
7: The FAA is investigating. Flights have resumed with significant delays and cancellations. Tropical storm warnings are issued for Hawaii as Hurricane Lowell approaches. The Cat 3 storm is expected to bring strong winds, heavy rain, high surf, and possible flooding.
9: We're not expecting a damaging hit from a hurricane. We're expecting a brush by. We'll have the rainfall, 4 to 8 inches. The mountaintops may get as much as 14.
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10: Film. I'm Michelle Polino on Amazon Prime. Oh, what fun.
11: Where is Mom?
10: Michelle Pfeiffer stars as Claire Clouster, the glue that holds her chaotic, lovable family together every holiday season. But this year, her grown kids and distracted husband get swept up in their own seasonal dramas and leave their mom behind. So she sets out on an adventure of her own and rediscovers what the holidays mean when you're finally free. On Netflix, Jay Kelly. George Clooney is a fading movie star who hopes to reconnect with his youngest daughter before she leaves for Europe, but she'd rather spend time with friends. This leads him to embark on a journey of self-discovery, confronting both past and present. Adam Sandler co-stars. In theaters, Five Nights at Freddy's 2. 1 year has passed, the stories about what transpired at Freddy Fazbear's Pizza have been twisted into a campy local legend, inspiring the town's first ever Fozfest. But events transpire that unleash a long forgotten horror. That's Fox on Film on Fox News.
12: Well, here it is, right now, Powerline, and I'm your brother, John Rivers, want you to hang around and enjoy some great music and some good talk. Today, there's a story about anticipation. So we'll anticipate that. A listener writes, looking for help, and I'll share some thoughts on making plans. Make plans to hang around, hear some great music and some great talk. Coming up right here, right now, on this edition of Powerline. 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

Caroline and the Bee Gees, Alone with John Rivers. Here recently, I was looking through the bound periodicals at the library. I came across the old bound TV guides and flipped through some of them. It was kind of fun looking at the TV guides, which gave previews of new shows for the new television season. A few of them are still on television, but the majority of those shows have died and gone to TV heaven, I guess, with the actors moving on to various other projects. And, of course, the trend still continues. A recent article I read about the demise of a new series, which have already hit the endangered species list and are about to become extinct. It seems the actors, producers, and the networks all had big plans for these shows, but the ratings negated any success for any new ventures. It's the same way with life. Often we have big plans and projects into which we have put our energies, but something goes wrong and

It's either scrap the project or back to the proverbial drawing board. I guess just about everyone has had their plans fall through at some time or another. Now, this points out the truth of the song lyrics, which say, you don't know which way the wind blows, so how can you plan tomorrow? Or as the Apostle James wrote, now listen, you who say, today or tomorrow we'll go to this city, spend a year there, carry on business and make money. Why, you do not even know what will happen tomorrow. Now, this doesn't mean we shouldn't plan, or we should just plan in the right manner. James goes on to say, instead, you ought to say, if it is the Lord's will, we'll live and do this or that. So we should plan and be prepared, as the Boy Scouts say. There's nothing wrong with making plans. We should just plan wisely and realize that circumstances and variables may crop up along the way and cause some unforeseen changes. But through it all, men make their plans, but the Lord directs their paths. Think about that. Maybe you want to share a thought like that with a friend or a neighbor or keep it around for reference later on. Well, all you have to do is write and ask for a free copy of this very Powerline script. Want to jot down something for our counselors to answer for you? A problem or a question that's been giving you a little trouble? Remember, everything's free and it's hassle-free, so why not write? Write us right now. The script or the counseling's on the way. Here's our address. It's Powerline, Fort Worth, Texas, 76150. 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Org is spelled O-R-G, by the way. 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This is Brian Adams. Everything I do it for you on Powerline.

for this week's letter, and I hope it helps you too. We have a staff of trained counselors. They're trained to help people with their problems. That's their job, and they do a great one of it. All you have to do is write a letter and explain your problems or your questions to us, and our counselors will get back to you with a fast and a personal reply in return mail. It's all confidential, and there won't be any phone calls or hassles of any kind. We just want to help. On each show, we read a letter and the counselors answer. This week's letter starts out like this. I have a teenage son from my first marriage. He and my present wife have never gotten along. Now he's accused my wife of something which she says did not happen. It has caused a major conflict, and I don't know how to deal with it. Well, let's see what the counselors suggest. The painful thing in this kind of conflict is that it comes down to a question of who you'll believe. You're caught in the middle, which seems to be a fairly normal of a position for partners in a second marriage. Surveys show that conflict over the children is the number one problem in blended families. But the real issue goes much deeper than this particular conflict. There's a basic hostility which can only be dealt with through open communication, mutual acceptance, and willingness to compromise. Try to help both your wife and your son know that you do not have to choose between them, and they do not have to compete for your love. Try a family meeting as a means of letting everyone express their feelings and grievances. This kind of power struggle is usually the result of a person's feeling out of control in a situation. If you can help them feel that you're all on the same team, perhaps you can heal some of those angry feelings and begin to create some ties or a mutual respect and acceptance. Family counseling would be another good resource, perhaps through your pastor or a community agency. Hope you got something good from our counselor's answer. Makes sense to me. That's what you'll get when you email us or write our Powerline counselors. Good advice that makes a lot of sense. All you have to do is write your problem or your question down and mail it to us. The counselors will get back to you with a fast and a confidential reply. No calls, no obligations. We just want to help you. So give Powerline a shot. It certainly can't hurt, especially when you know we really care, and we do. All right, here's the address to write. Powerline, Fort Worth, Texas, 76150. 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Here's that song everybody's wanting to hear once again. Bob Carlyle and Butterfly Kisses on Powerline.

Bob Carlyle and Butterfly Kisses. Is that two or three hanky tune for you? Some person named Jim Vorsis, I probably never know who he is or where he's from, is quoted in a local newspaper saying, "I can't think of anything that's as much fun to own as it is to look forward to owning." Now, I can identify with that one really well. For months, I wanted a brand new vehicle. Decided what kind, ordered it, could hardly wait until it arrived at the dealer. My anticipation was great. Then I had to sign the papers, pay the taxes, get the license plates, take it back for fixing things that the factory failed to do or did wrong. Then 30 days later, I had to make that first payment. The anticipation was certainly better. How about the anticipation of buying your first house? You finally leave your parents and break out on your own. Finally, after working long hours to make enough money for the down payment, the day arrives and you can move into that new home. Later, you realize that little things can go wrong, especially in the middle of the night. Pipes break, carpet gets stained, you know the story. The anticipation was better in that case too, huh? These are just two examples of where the anticipation was more exciting than the getting. But I don't want to talk to you today about cars or houses. But I do want to talk to you about anticipation. How about the anticipation of life after this one here on Earth? Eternal life. Frankly, I'm not looking forward to death. In fact, I'm going to delay that as long as I possibly can, if I have any control over it whatsoever. But I do not fear death. I don't fear death because I'm a Christian, and I believe that through God and in my trusting Christ, I'll be rewarded by having eternal life. Isn't that wonderful? That's my anticipation. Can you anticipate the same? I hope so. I love that message. Good message with some great hope for the future. That story, along with the one I told you earlier in the show, are free if you'd like a copy. Maybe you want to read them again or share with someone else. Doesn't really matter. Whatever the reason, we'd love to send you a copy. When you write, you can also relay to our counselors a problem or a question that might be bothering you. Both script or counseling can be received from the same address. Please remember, everything is trouble-free and without any obligation. So write us or email us at Powerline, Fort Worth, Texas, 76150, or www.powerline.org. 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Some more music on Powerline, along with your brother John Rivers. It's Brother Dan Hartman. I Can Dream About You on Powerline.

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1: Millennia, sheep's wool has been a key to major leaps in textile technology. Now, NASA has taken wool filters on a giant leap to space.
2: This is Innovation Now.
1: In the enclosed environment of a spacecraft, a fire is among the worst-case scenarios. Astronauts train to put out a fire quickly and effectively. But the hazardous gases and microscopic particulates that remain can be dangerous to breathe. So when NASA was looking for a good option to make the Orion spacecraft's emergency masks better, they learned that sheep's wool is naturally fire-resistant, bacteriostatic, and handles moisture exceptionally well. Turning to Lanico Limited, a company whose work with wool had previously made firefighting masks for Earth applications, NASA provided specifications for a mask that would work in space. Today, Lanico wool filters can be found in industrial respirators or masks for DIY projects. And because the NASA work produced a wool filter that is effective at removing particulates in high moisture environments, it is the perfect choice for medical devices that must deal with the moisture from exhaled breath and the humidified air of hospitals. For Innovation Now, I'm Jennifer Pulley.
2: Innovation Now is produced by the National Institute of Aerospace through collaboration with NASA.
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5: Oh, yeah.
4: Have you showed it off, like, in real life anywhere? Do you have a fun story of being somewhere random and you're like, oh, look?
5: Isla and I were walking through this park in Budapest where we shot the newest movie, and from a distance, we see this kid trying to throw cards, but he was very bad at it. And so I went up to him and he had no idea who I was, and I taught him how to throw cards, and by the time I walked away, he was whipping those across the park.
4: Ariana and Justice, you got to work with the team at the Magic Castle.
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3: Ashley Dvorkin, Fox News.

You're on the power line with Brother John Rivers, and we have a great lineup for you. We have some hit music, a counseling letter. We're going to talk about listening, and we'll go over the Ten Commandments for parents. Stick around for this week's power line. Let's get to it.

Powerline, Gloria Estefan, Heaven's What I Feel, with John Rivers. Thanking you for joining me. Now, you've probably heard the old saying, beauty is in the eye of the beholder. This means that when a person considers what is beautiful, it depends on his or her point of view. This is especially true in terms of human behavior. What one person or group may consider a beautiful or proper action may in reality be harmful to themselves or to others. I think this idea applies to the approach some people have to understanding God. They get all confused and decide what they want to hear is what God has actually said. In other words, they take some personal goal or desire and label it God's will, and then they can justify their actions and feel okay about their ideas. But quite often, what we think is God speaking is not the voice of God at all. Many of the popular fads which pass as religion today are presented as being from God, but actually are promoted by some quack who happens to have a lot of charm or authority, what we call charisma. Folks, there's a whole menagerie of hucksters out there just itching to grab your brain. Occultists, phony gurus, or encounter groupies, Satanists, cults, EST, Scientology, astrology, every other ology, all the con artists that claim to have the real word of God and the answers to all your needs and problems. Now, the hunger to know God is real. Now, we all hunger to know what he does speak and that we can relate to something beyond ourselves. But we need to be careful that this hunger is not fed with dangerous trash, whether it's from a false messiah or a shallow emotionalism which never touches the depths of real faith. You can know it's really God speaking when faith is informed by reason, and reason is transcended by faith. Think about that, if you will, and here's something else to consider. That's contacting Powerline for counseling help, for a copy of this script, too, or for any reason, really. I mentioned today's date for the proper script. You can get good confidential counseling by mail or online if you're hooked up. Now, here's how to reach us. 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Brother John Rivers with you, listening to this week's Powerline. It is Go West. What you won't do for love on Powerline.

line, Go West, What You Won't Do for Love with John Rivers. I like that. Go West, kind of a remake of a 79 Bobby Caldwell hit. Brother John with you. Thanks for listening. It's letter time now. As you probably know, we read a letter each week and the Powerline counselors answer. Hope it can help you too. Here's how this one starts out. My teenage son does not get along with his father. My husband is a good man, but very stubborn and hard-headed. Our son told the counselor at school that he wanted to leave home because of all the arguments, so they put him in a foster home. I miss him so much. What can I do? We wish we could give you a quick and easy solution, but you wouldn't expect problems which have been building over a number of years to be solved overnight. We hope that you're able to be in contact with your son, either by visiting him or by phone conversations. You need to express your love and concern for him, and he needs to have that kind of reassurance from you. Perhaps the social worker who arranged for his placement could help you arrange for this kind of contact. No doubt your husband also is hurting, although he may not admit it. Can you discuss the problem with him? Would he be willing to go with you for family counseling? Stay in close contact with a caseworker or the counselor who has charge of your son's case. Let that person know that your family is seeking solutions to its problems and is willing to do what is necessary to restore good relationships. If the present arrangement seems to be the best for your son's development at this point, ask God's help in accepting this and working within the situation to bring about the best solutions. Hold on to God's promises that he ultimately is in charge and that he can bring good out of even the most fractured circumstances. There you have it. I think some really good advice from our counselors. You know, we all have some fractured circumstances and bad times, and maybe we need a little help to find solutions. You can write the Powerline counselors for help with any problem or question you might be having. They do want to help you, too. That's why they're trained in counseling, and that's why they're on the Powerline team, to help you. And you can contact them at Powerline, Fort Worth, Texas, zip 76150, or online, we're at powerline.org. There is more music coming up on Powerline. Oh, and it is Celine Dion. She is so talented. To Love You More on Powerline.

you more on Powerline with John Rivers. Good song. And like I promised at the start of today's show, here's some help on being a good parent. I was reading an article the other day that listed 10 rules for parents, sort of like a parental 10 commandments. Now, frankly, I don't really like rules as such. And I saw the title which said rules for parents, so I read rule one and found out, well, number one, you need to be more concerned with relationship than with rules. A person who is loved will seldom rebel. Love is a very powerful tool. Use it. Well, I was hooked then, so I read on to rule number two. Be a good and patient listener. Trust comes only through communication, and that must be a two-way deal. Never downgrade a statement, no matter how silly it sounds. Number three, spend time with your children. A little knowing can only produce a little loving. Four, don't deny your faults. No one expects you to be perfect anyway, so don't play the phony role. Five, keep a sense of humor. It's excellent medicine, and the best things in life are free and fun. Six, treat all children equally. What you do speaks so loudly they can't hear a word you say. Seven, never separate discipline from love and wisdom. Discipline should teach and not kill. Eight, don't overprotect. A mother's apron strings can be turned into a noose. Nine, don't get hung up on worrying over everything under the sun. It only shows your lack of faith in God and in your children and in yourself. 10, practice what you preach. Hypocrisy has turned many youth against the older generation. Youth desire to trust adults, but adults have to prove they can be trusted. Well, I thought those were some pretty sound statements for parents to hear, and I hope some Powerline parents heard those, too. I think it's good for the kids to hear them as well. Moms and dads, sons and daughters, think about those commandments now. And let me give you our address again. To get in touch with our counselors or for a free copy of this Powerline script, you can write to us at Powerline, Fort Worth, Texas, 76150. 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

John Secada. I'm free with John Rivers. Here's the Powerline thought for the week from our Daily Bread. Our selfish ways can make us blind, so we won't see another's needs. But when God's love is in our hearts, we'll act with kind and selfless deeds.

0: Sue Gosman, an Amazon cargo plane overrunning a runway at Miami International Airport Sunday, striking several cars. At least five people are dead, five injured. Miami-Dade County Mayor Daniela Levine Cava.
1: My heart is with all of the families who were affected and to everyone who is grieving tonight. And we're also praying for the injured.
0: The FAA investigating. Flights have resumed, but there are significant delays and cancellations. Tropical storm warnings issued for Hawaii. Hurricane Lowell's approaching. Category 3 storm expected to bring strong winds, heavy rain, high surf, and possible flooding.
2: We're not expecting a damaging hit from a hurricane. We're expecting a brush by. We'll have the rainfall, 4 to 8 inches. The mountaintops may get as much as 14.
0: Fox Weather's Mike Seidel reporting from Kalaua, Hawaii. 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
3: I'm Michelle Polino on Amazon Prime. Oh, what fun.
4: Where is Mom?
3: Michelle Pfeiffer stars as Claire Clouster, the glue that holds her chaotic, lovable family together every holiday season. But this year, her grown kids and distracted husband get swept up in their own seasonal dramas and leave their mom behind. So she sets out on an adventure of her own and rediscovers what the holidays mean when you're finally free. On Netflix, Jay Kelly. George Clooney is a fading movie star who hopes to reconnect with his youngest daughter before she leaves for Europe, but she'd rather spend time with friends. This leads him to embark on a journey of self-discovery, confronting both past and present. Adam Sandler co-stars. In theaters, Five Nights at Freddy's 2. 1 year has passed, the stories about what transpired at Freddy Fazbear's Pizza have been twisted into a campy local legend, inspiring the town's first ever Fozfest. But events transpire that unleash a long forgotten horror. That's Fox on Film on Fox News.
5: Isn't that time again? I think it is. It is time for another Powerline. John Rivers, your host here, inviting you to stick around for some great music from some of your favorite artists. In addition, we'll have some interesting talk, great hit songs from top movies. I'll have some ideas on sharing, and there's a story about turtles and the counselor's help with overcoming loss. 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Talented guy to kick off this Powerline, Don Henley, through your hands on Powerline.

Shoreline, Restless Heart. What a great song. When She Cries with John Rivers here. Several years ago, back before as much was known as there is now, I ordered a turtle by mail. I think the turtle was advertised in a comic book. I don't know. It was 15 or 20 cents, something silly. It was to come with a little bowl that the turtle couldn't crawl out of and a rock the turtle could sit on. I sent in my money. I waited, anxiously waited on the mailman. Anyway, seemed like a lifetime to a little boy, you see. But the package finally came. It took a while for the little rascal to get accustomed to the change and forget about the travel via partial post. But finally, he did stick his head out. And boy, was that a big event. Bob, that's what I named him, got pretty tame. Would even keep his head out of the shell when I handled him. Mother thought he would live forever, which actually was about 2 years. Bob finally died, though, of whatever takes its toll on little green turtles. He was duly buried in a matchbox with all the pomp and ceremony that a boy about 10 years old could handle. Today, you cannot send turtles or lizard or horned toads, oh, that was a biggie too, or any live thing in the mail. Lots of things have changed since I was a boy, as a matter of fact. In fact, I guess the whole world has changed, hasn't it? Communication has made foreigners into neighbors. I mean, the air in parts of our world is actually dangerous to breathe. Some people are going so far as to say the end of the world is immediately imminent. Well, anyway, whatever's happening, we can't be like turtles and withdraw into our shells. Now, we were created by God and put here on this earth for a purpose. And that purpose is to love one another and live in peace. Isn't it high time we crawled out of our shells and got on with the whole deal here? I think that's some good thinking. Makes good sense to me. I want to tell you how you can get a copy of this Powerline script. You can read it over later or share it with someone else you care about. 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This is Brian Adams. Everything I do it for you on Powerline.

time for another Powerline letter that was sent to our counselors. I'll read some of it in just a minute here, but if you have a problem or a question that's been plaguing your life and you'd like some help from our counselors, it's easy to get. Just put everything down in a letter and mail it to us. The counselors will read your letter, then get back to you with a fast and personal reply all in the mail. Real easy and absolutely no hassle at all. We just want to help you. Our pledge to you, good advice, no obligations, and strictly confidential. So right now, write us a letter and help's on the way. Here's how this week's letter starts out. My husband died 2 years ago, but somehow I still feel married. A friend told me one reason is because I still wear my wedding ring. She says, it's time for me to stop wearing my ring and get on with my life. Is this right? Well, let's see what the counselors have to say. Removing your wedding band is wholly a matter of personal attitude and feelings. Some widows feel they want to continue wearing the band throughout life as a reminder of the relationship and a symbol of their own identity. Others feel that it's misleading because of the traditional symbolism of the ring. And some find the ring keeps their thoughts focused on their loss and makes it harder to adjust. But your decision should be based on whatever feels comfortable for you and what you feel your dear husband would have wanted. Certainly, to stop wearing the ring does not mean that you have stopped caring, only that you have recognized that one chapter of your life has closed and God is helping you to write a new chapter. There you have it. More good, sound advice from the Powerline counselors, all accomplished without any hassle at all. That's just how we want it, hassle-free. Powerline counseling is easy to get, too. All you have to do is explain everything in a letter and shoot it in the mail to us. Our counselors will read your letter, then get back to you with a fast and personal reply. Strictly confidential, no calls, no hassles, and no obligations. We just want to help, if we can, but you have to write us first. So don't hesitate, let your problem swell up on you. Write us today, help's on the way. Here's our address, it's Powerline, Fort Worth, Texas, 76150. Write us today. More great music on Powerline ads promised with your brother John Rivers and R. Kelly. I Believe I Can Fly on Powerline.

Our line, R. Kelly, I Believe I Can Fly, with John Rivers here. I don't know how in the world I got on so many mailing lists. I certainly didn't ask for them. About half the junk mail I receive asks for donations that'll go to some cause or another, something worthy. The other half usually is catalogs or flyers that relate to something in which I have no interest at all. What really raises my hackles are those letters from religious or, well, pseudo-religious organizations that try to put a guilt trip on you if you don't send $20 immediately, if not sooner, for some specific reason. Really now, can you conceive of the loving God that created the universe being so vitally interested in money and monetary things? Unfortunately, there are people on the radio and on the TV all over it using the mail to fleece people using ministry or religion as a vehicle. I need to add that there are many legitimate and very worthy causes to which you can contribute money to, but many of these use the media too, so I don't want to throw the baby out with the bathwater, as it were. But, you know, you cannot find a better place to put your money than in your local church where you're a member. If you aren't a member, well, be one. Remember that God is a just God, a God of love. God is reasonable and consistent. God's message is the same for all people. God's real message doesn't arrive in junk mail either. Some good thoughts here. Hope you'll think about them. We'd like to send you a free copy of this very Powerline script. You can read it again, the comments I've made on today's show. You might want to share them with a friend or a loved one, somebody who needs to hear them. When you're right, you can also tell our counselors about a problem that's been giving you some trouble. You can get some good advice, I'll guarantee you. At any rate, you can use the same address for both. We'd love to hear from you, so write us today. How about right now? Here's our address, Powerline, Fort Worth, Texas, 76150. Be sure to ask us for free script number 11. Oh, you're on the Powerline. How about some more music on Powerline? Along with your brother, John Rivers, it is Kathy Dennis. Irresistible on Powerline.

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1: Is the very hungry caterpillar a very grisly scavenger? This is Sandra Tsinglo with the lowdown on science. Hawaii is a tropical paradise with a dark secret, a terrifying new species of caterpillar. Most caterpillars eat only plants, but their carnivorous caterpillars use corpses as a disguise. These bone collectors were discovered by Dr. David Rubinoff and team at the University of Hawaii at Manoa. This creepy crawler secretly eats leftovers from spider webs. To avoid detection, it disguises itself with the severed body parts discarded from the spider's meal. How metal is that? This species is endangered, so discovering it through all that camouflage is a massive win. Talk about corpse couture!
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3: Creepy stuff there as the Riddler and the Batman. This week, Quentin called Paul weak sauce on a podcast. Now the Batman director Matt Reeves coming to bat for Paul on X, calling him an incredible actor and an incredible person.
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3: And if you've got $100,000 lying around, well, we've got a story for you. That's the expected cost at a British auction for the writing desk of J.R.R. Tolkien, the legendary author of the Lord of the Rings books, the very desk where much of those works were conceived. For CBS Entertainment, I'm Matt Wolf.
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7: 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I am John Rivers. You stay right here for the next half hour. We'll have some great music. It's coming up from Celine Dion, All for One, Peter Cetera, Fleetwood Mac, and Blues Traveler. And along with the good music, I'll have some thoughts on treating others fairly, a letter about accepting people, and a story telling us it's the message that counts. We'll see. It's all coming up on this Power Line.
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7: Blues Traveler, Run Around to kick off this Power Line.

Powerline, Fleetwood Mac, and Little Lies. John Rivers here. A fellow named Ron Mancuso bought his first automobile dealership about 15 years ago. It was in Illinois. It was also during the gasoline scare brought on by the Arab oil embargo. To make it worse, Mancuso was fresh out of Princeton, and that dealership was for the gas-guzzling Cadillac. Well, he didn't despair. He figured the customers who were happy with their cars and subsequent service would come back when gasoline was more plentiful. That's not really a revolutionary thought. Related to automobiles, it was so successful that his fellow auto dealers became, well, quite upset. It worked because Mancuso has parlayed his satisfied customer idea into a $15 million plus a year business. In addition to his dealership, Mancuso, now almost 40 years old, has a lucrative second business. Dealers throughout the nation will now contract with Mancuso to send out spies or shoppers to their dealerships. Mancuso will then report what's wrong with the dealership and its personnel. Faults are cited, from salesmen with bad breath to bad locations to bad customer treatment to cars being unattractively displayed. Sometimes it's the little things that are, or are not, done that make a successful business. Some auto dealerships, after a Mancuso survey, have changed from tyrannizing a person, bringing a car in for service a day after the warranty lapsed, to actually seeking not to have any dissatisfied customers stall. Mancuso urges dealers not to sit back and measure their gains, but to find out about and to do something about the losses. I don't think Mancuso is a candidate for the Mensa Society. He's just using logic for good old American entrepreneurship. He knows that people want to be treated properly. He knows that auto dealers would like to be treated well themselves, so why not extend that courtesy to their customers? And by the way, there's a lot of that type of philosophy in the Bible. Sometimes I marvel at the truths and the logic contained in that one great book. The greatest of all time, as a matter of fact. Well, there's some thoughts for you. If you'd like a free copy of this Powerline script, all you have to do is write and ask for it. Maybe you want to share it with a friend. Maybe review it yourself. Whatever. Start a fire with it. It's okay. Just write us at Powerline, Fort Worth, Texas, zip 76150. Ask us for free script number 32. Here's a guy who can sing on Powerline with your brother John, who's here. Peter Cetera, Restless Heart.

time for another Powerline letter that was sent to our counselors. I'll read some of it in just a minute here, but if you have a problem or a question that's been plaguing your life and you'd like some help from our counselors, it's real easy to get. Just put everything down in a letter and mail it to us. Our counselors will read your letter, then get back to you with a fast and a personal reply, all in the mail. Real easy and absolutely no hassle whatsoever. We just want to help you. Our pledge to you is good advice, no obligations, and it is strictly confidential. So right now, write us a letter and help's on the way. Here's how this week's letter starts out. I'm having difficulty getting along with my parents, especially my father. How can I accept my negative feelings about him and accept his negative feelings about me? Well, let's just turn to our counselors. Perhaps you're struggling with the problem of trying to change your father. What you have to realize is that you will probably not be able to change him a great deal, but accept him for what he is. It is important for you to know who you are, that you are worthwhile. We don't know if your father makes you feel inferior or not, but if he does, it's because you're letting him. God created you, and by that act, proclaim that you are worthwhile. You must also realize that you have to love a person without liking or agreeing with everything they say or do. When you can come to this point, you'll find guilt feelings, which were once a burden, are no longer even there. If you're still living at home, it may be more difficult to resolve this problem. While you're still living with your parents, you're under their authority. And this makes it more difficult to establish the independent point of view that's so necessary. However, with love and concern by both you and your parents, it can be done. We hope you'll follow our advice and that your home life will be happier just because of it. Well, that's the letter, and I think some great advice. What do you think? Well, I hope you picked up some good ideas in there for yourself. All you have to do is explain your problem or your question in a letter and drop it in the mail to us, and we'll get back to you with a fast and a confidential reply in return mail. No hassles at all, and it's absolutely free. Here's the address, Powerline, Fort Worth, Texas, zip 76150. They are all 4-1 on Powerline with John Rivers with I Can Love You Like That.

All for One with John Rivers. Thanking you for joining me. Well, that old rascal, King Henry VIII of England, had a lot of arguments with the Church of Rome. During one of his many fracases with what would become the Vatican, old Hank decreed that an English translation of the Bible be placed in every parish church in England. Till that time, all the parish church Bibles were in Latin. Later, King James would take the throne and authorize an English translation for the people. And since most of England was illiterate in that day, the decree touched off a bigger revolution than Henry could have imagined. Groups of Englishmen would gather in the churches every night, waiting and hoping for someone to come along who could read. And when he or she came, the people listened by the hour to the reading of the word, marveling at what they heard. Later on, Winston Churchill would write that from the moment of Henry's decree, the gospel ceased being what the church said it was and became what every man said it was. Well, the fights began. What does this verse mean? Oh, it does. No, it doesn't. You mean that literally happened? Oh, yes. Oh, no. Entire denominational foundations rested on the interpretation of a single verse. Groups of people were slaughtered over the words in the Bible. The wholeness of Christianity was shattered into bits and pieces, which is reflected today in the multiplicity of churches and denominations that we now find everywhere. The fight raged on. Does it still rage? Well, we know it does. The fight is not as cruel or as bloody, maybe, as it was in medieval England, but you only have to pick up a newspaper these days to find religious battles over the scripture being waged in our own backyards. Christians have a lot to live down. All of our past is not Christian, nor is it faultless. What did Jesus mean by what he said? His words have been translated, interpreted, ground, reground, edited, inspected, and so carefully studied that I sometimes think that the gospel is kind of like a dead frog, kind of pinned to a board there and being dissected into an unrecognizable and really a lifeless mess. For me, I don't have to know the meaning or the nuances of every word Christ uttered that is recorded in the Bible. To me, the story of Christ comes through the centuries like a shaft of bright afternoon sunlight in a dark, dust-filled attic. A popular saying is that we can't see the forest for the trees. Well, I urge those persons who quibble and fight over the scripture to fix their attention not on the forest, but on the trees. As a matter of fact, one in particular, the tree of life, Jesus Christ. I like that story. Hope you picked up some good ideas, some good thinking in there. I'm John Rivers, and I invite you to write for a free copy of what we just said. All you have to do is just drop us a line and say, hey, I want this deal. Or you can ask for counseling, which is confidential, of course, and absolutely free as well. It's both at the same address, Powerline, Fort Worth, Texas, zip 76150. Ask for a free script, number 32. It's back to music on Powerline with John Rivers. Thanking you for joining me. I appreciate it. Here is Celine Dion, as promised, Misled on Powerline.

0: That's all the time we have for this week's Powerline. 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And remember, adversity is the grindstone of life. Thanks again for being with us. 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
2: BBC News with David Harper. Preliminary results in state elections in Saxony-Anhalt in Germany show the far-right AfD party has won a decisive victory over its mainstream rivals, but has fallen short of an outright majority in the legislature. The AfD's lead candidate, Ulrich Siegmund, said his party had made history. Jessica Parker is in the state capital, Magdeburg.
3: This is a party that in Saxony-Anhalt is classed by domestic intelligence as right-wing extremist. The domestic intelligence agency say they've gathered evidence showing a racist ideology permeates the local branch. Now, this is something the AfD rejects, but its policy program here certainly was one that lots of people pored over and carried controversies. For example, it wants to ban the LGBT rainbow flag from schools, put refugee children into special classes in schools, and it's, of course, as well a pro-Russia party and wants to rebuild ties with Putin's Russia.
2: The President of the European Commission, Ursula von der Leyen, is in Greenland on a two-day visit where she's expected to announce the details of an EU investment programme in the Danish territory. She said the package is substantial. Crowds are gathering in the Serbian capital Belgrade for the funeral of the convicted war criminal Ratko Mladic. The 84-year-old died in prison in The Hague while serving a life sentence for genocide during the breakup of Yugoslavia. Joe Inwood reports.
4: To much of the world, he was the Butcher of Bosnia, a bull-necked military commander responsible for the ethnic cleansing of those he deemed non-Serb. But as he lies in repose in the Church of St. Luke in Belgrade, those passing the body of Ratko Mladic will have a very different view. To many there, he remains a wartime leader who defended his people no matter the cost. It's not clear if he will be buried today with full military honours, but thousands will attend the funeral to mark the life of a man an international court found guilty of the very gravest of crimes.
2: Lebanese state media says that at least 9 people, including 2 small children, have been killed in an Israeli airstrike on a residential building in the south of the country. There's been no comment as yet from the Israeli military. From Beirut, Hugo Bashega reports.
5: Israel has intensified its airstrikes in southern Lebanon in recent days, despite a ceasefire that came into force in June. The attacks have happened in places near the territory under occupation, and large numbers of residents have again been fleeing those areas. Israel says it is targeting the Lebanese militia and political party Hezbollah. But the Lebanese president, Joseph Hon, said the recent escalation went beyond alleged military targets and that it was intended to disrupt people's lives. He urged the international community to put pressure on Israel to stop the attacks.
2: Hugo Bashega reporting from Beirut. This is David Harper in London with the latest world news from the BBC. The Russian news agency Interfax says the Russian military hit a ship in the Ukrainian port of Chornomorsk, south of Odessa. Citing the Russian Defense Ministry, Interfax said the ship had military cargo on board. Iran's top security official, Mohsen Rezaei, has said Iran will announce a new restricted zone outside the Strait of Hormuz in the coming days. He said the zone will extend to areas in the Persian Gulf. Any ship entering the zone with the intention to cross the strait will be added to a sanctions list, he announced. Survivors are being pulled from a building which has collapsed in the Indian capital Delhi, killing at least 7 people. It is not clear how many are still trapped. Some eyewitnesses say up to 50. The chief minister said renovation work had been underway in the basement when the building collapsed. She said whoever was responsible would not escape punishment. Arunaday Mukherjee reports from the site of the collapse.
6: It's hard to reach the exact spot which is cordoned off to the public. But from a distance, I see an excavator trying to maneuver itself in a narrow space digging through the bricks, the only remnants of what used to be a 5-story building. The smell of burning metal is in the air as rescue teams use electric saws to cut through layers of steel and concrete. In another corner, there is a pile of rubble amidst which lie mangled mattresses, half covered in debris. The locality is home to hundreds of students as it offers relatively cheap accommodation for those in college.
2: The UN's weather agency has said that the increasing intensity of wildfires and heat waves is adding to pollution that could undermine international efforts to improve air quality and protect human health. The World Meteorological Organization says that the high toxicity of smoke from wildfires is leading to major health consequences. It cites one study that found that extreme fire smoke events have tripled around the world since the 1990s, contributing to nearly 100,000 additional deaths per year. BBC News.

0: for the injured.
1: The FAA investigating. Flights have resumed, but there are significant delays and cancellations. Tropical storm warnings issued for Hawaii. Hurricane Lowell's approaching. Category 3 storm expected to bring strong winds, heavy rain, high surf, and possible flooding.
2: We're not expecting a damaging hit from a hurricane. We're expecting a brush by. We'll have the rainfall, 4 to 8 inches. The mountaintops may get as much as 14.
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3: For the Wall Street Business Report, I'm Bob Agnew. The U.S. job market rebounds as employers add 162,000 jobs.
4: The U.S. economy added a surprising 162,000 jobs in August, a solid rebound from July's decline, and a result that beat many economists' expectations. The Labor Department says the unemployment rate held at a low 4.1%, underscoring what supporters of President Trump call a durable jobs recovery market by strong job security for Americans already in the workforce. The report also included encouraging revisions to earlier data. Employment totals for June and July were revised upward by a combined 55,000 jobs. That means the labor market was stronger than first reported into August. Bernie Bennett, Washington.
3: The Trump administration has imposed sanctions on a Turkish financial institution, part of its latest effort to sever what it calls critical financial lifelines for the Iranian government. Slow going on Wall Street at the closing bell. The Dow was down by 271 points. For the Wall Street Business Report, I'm Bob Agnew.
5: Every single time that Americans' backs have been at the wall, 1763, French and Indian War, 1776, you know that one, 1781, the first few hours of the Battle of Yorktown, if you know, weren't really a given, the War of 1812, I mean, right where we're sitting, basically, the British were here and the future of this young country was undetermined. Civil War, obviously, both world wars, the wars of more recent times, plus the political cataclysms that happen in a republic. Every single time, no exceptions, people thought it could never be worse. People despaired. People were despondent because of human nature. And yet there's something about the American spirit represented best by that flag that ought to tonight and every night, instill in us a hopefulness about the future. Not just a perseverance, not just the great cardinal virtue of fortitude, which is kind of quintessentially American, but a hopefulness that as we fight, as we charge hills, as we bear the burdens we have, that we always know for the United States of America, bestowed with so many virtues as a society by our Creator, there's always more. Thank you, and don't you ever doubt that when the chips are down, we're going to be there charging the hill with you. God bless you.

0: errors in the Bible? This is Ken Ham, author of the classic book, The Lie, Evolution and Millions of Years. The Bible is a unique book because it's the only book that was written by both human authors and God himself. But does the Bible contain errors because it was written by humans? The writers in the Bible describe the scriptures as flawless, enduring forever, and God-breathed. And the Bible says that God knows the end from the beginning and cannot lie, so we wouldn't expect his word to have errors, and it doesn't. The Bible's been shown to be amazingly accurate about archaeology. It's accurate about science, and it's right when it talks about history. You can trust God's word from the very first verse.
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2: One of the handiest tools for home gardeners is also one of the most rarely seen around gardens. It's called a broad fork. Just imagine a pitchfork on steroids. The tines of this tool are much heavier and usually straight. And a broad fork, unlike a pitchfork, has two handles. How does it work and what does it do? Well, the purpose of a broad fork is to manually break up densely packed soil to improve aeration and drainage. The gardener steps up on the crossbar that drives the tines into the ground. The gardener then steps backward while pulling backwards on the handles, and this causes the tines to rise through the soil, leaving the soil layers intact and preserving topsoil structure. Go to YouTube and just search for broad fork.
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0: Life can be busy and difficult, so take a moment and laugh. You'll be glad you did. Now let's enjoy the comedy of Aaron Wilburn.
1: And y'all know how we are in the South. 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But we try to comfort others and comfort ourselves by saying things like, oh, doesn't he look natural? Well, no, he's not breathing. You know what I want somebody to say at my funeral? I want somebody to walk up and say, look, he's moving. That would start a revival in a Baptist church.
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1: I'm Sue Guzman. Investigators looking into the cause of a crash of an Amazon cargo plane that overran a runway in Miami International Airport Sunday, striking several cars. At least five are dead, five injured. Miami-Dade County Mayor Daniela Levine-Cava.
2: My heart is with all of the families who were affected and to everyone who is grieving tonight. And we're also praying for the injured.
1: President Trump again asking the Supreme Court to crack down on mail-in ballots before the midterms.
3: The Trump administration is renewing its appeal to the Supreme Court to allow new restrictions on mail-in ballots. This comes just months before the key midterm elections. This is the third time the administration has asked the high court to intervene. The legal wrangling is happening even as states begin to send out mail-in ballots. Nearly one-third of U.S. voters vote by mail.
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4: With the Wall Street Business Report, I'm Bill Alexander. On this Labor Day, AAA reports that gas prices are on track to be the highest ever for the holiday, with the national average at $4.14 per gallon. Labor Day travelers are facing higher costs for flights and hotels as they try to enjoy the final holiday weekend of the summer. Diesel has hit a record price in the United States, soaring to an average $5.85 a gallon. Because diesel is used for many freight and delivery networks, higher diesel prices mean higher transportation costs. President Donald Trump has threatened to cut off trade with countries with which the United States runs a trade deficit unless the Federal Reserve reduces interest rates, responding to August payroll figures showing 162,000 jobs added. American Airlines is adding more premium seats to its Boeing 777-300ER planes as U.S. carriers increasingly chase higher-spending travelers. For the Wall Street Business Report, I'm Bill Alexander in Washington.
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6: Yea, though I walk through the valley of the shadow of death, I will fear no evil, for thou art with me, thy rod and thy staff, they comfort me.

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1: I'm Gary Duncan, the technical producer of the By the Way program. You may have heard the news that Paul Demitier has been called home to be with the Lord on November 30th, 2025. I had the pleasure of working with Paul for over 30 years. Paul was the same on the air as he was off the air. A soft-spoken, kind, loving person with a deep love for his family, friends, you the listeners, and of course, Jesus. He wanted to reach as many people as possible with the good news of Christ. The By the Way program will be ending after tomorrow's program. On tomorrow's program, we'll hear from Paul's son, John. He'll speak with us on that final program. And by the way, it's been an honor working behind the scenes to bring you this program.
2: One of the handiest tools for home gardeners is also one of the most rarely seen around gardens. It's called a broad fork. Just imagine a pitchfork on steroids. The tines of this tool are much heavier and usually straight. And a broad fork, unlike a pitchfork, has two handles. How does it work and what does it do? Well, the purpose of a broad fork is to manually break up densely packed soil to improve aeration and drainage. The gardener steps up on the crossbar that drives the tines into the ground. The gardener then steps backward while pulling backwards on the handles, and this causes the tines to rise through the soil, leaving the soil layers intact and preserving topsoil structure. Go to YouTube and just search for broad fork.
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Have you seen old age take those away who are special to our hearts? Listen then to what I say.

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1: Only 40% of the people in church every Sunday is a man. Men are leaving church. So they ain't connecting to men because we're different. We like things to explode. If our friend falls into a ditch, we laugh. I think we need a man church. We need a place where men can go and just think and connect to each other like men do. Because we don't like to get together. We don't like talking about stuff. We're just weird about it. And they'd make us do stuff at church that we don't like to do. And then we think we're bad Christians. You guys know what I mean. Don't be playing your game, man. It's all just standing up thinking church is about over. Yes, you would. Hold the hand of the man next to you.
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1: Jalousie federal investigators trying to determine what caused an Amazon cargo jet to barrel off a runway at Miami International Airport.
2: So the National Transportation Safety Board says it is sending a team to Miami. The cause of this crash is not yet clear, but according to officials, the Amazon-branded Boeing 767-300 cargo plane from San Juan, Puerto Rico, overran runway number 30 at the Miami International Airport around 2 p.m. yesterday, crashing and striking other vehicles.
1: Fox's Alex Hogan. At least five people were killed, five others hurt. People in Hawaii waking up to tropical storm warnings as Hurricane Lowell threatens dangerous surf.
3: Lowell right now is a Category 3. Winds are at 115. This is a weakening hurricane, so we have that on our side. But this was a Category 5 hurricane at one point.
1: Fox Weather's Britta Merwin. 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
4: With the Wall Street Business Report, I'm Bill Alexander. On this Labor Day, AAA reports that gas prices are on track to be the highest ever for the holiday, with the national average at $4.14 per gallon. Labor Day travelers are facing higher costs for flights and hotels as they try to enjoy the final holiday weekend of the summer. Diesel has hit a record price in the United States, soaring to an average $5.85 a gallon. Because diesel is used for many freight and delivery networks, higher diesel prices mean higher transportation costs. President Donald Trump has threatened to cut off trade with countries with which the United States runs a trade deficit unless the Federal Reserve reduces interest rates, responding to August payroll figures showing 162,000 jobs added. American Airlines is adding more premium seats to its Boeing 777-300ER planes as U.S. carriers increasingly chase higher-spending travelers. For the Wall Street Business Report, I'm Bill Alexander in Washington.

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1: Is there a comment that constantly garners more comments because the original comment was so intriguing? I hear one every day. A comment so viable, so intriguing, that everyone is commenting on that original comment. It's the Focus on the Family commentary. A comment that resounds for families everywhere, garnering constant comments indeed.
2: It was Shakespeare who said, "A rose by any other name would smell as sweet." What he meant was that nature doesn't change just because you rename it. Take the word faith, for example. Faith is often associated with religion, but everyone has the capacity for faith. Even atheists. That's right, atheists live by faith just like religious people do. They just call it something else. In general terms, faith is about believing that something exists even though you can't directly observe or measure it. Atheists don't like to admit that they live by faith, but consider this. Scientists believe the universe is held together by an unknown force. They can't observe it, it defies the laws of science, and it doesn't conform to any of their calculations. Yet they still believe something is there. Sounds a lot like the word faith, doesn't it? Except the science community labels it dark energy. Which brings us back to Shakespeare's comments about renaming a rose. It's no accident of evolution that we marvel at sunsets or ponder the mysteries of the universe. We are wired for faith. We are more than just physical beings. We are spiritual beings as well, designed for faith and created to place our devotion in things that transcend us. Every single one of us lives by faith. Each of us is born with a beautiful rose of faith in our soul, even atheists. They just call it something different. For Focus on the Family, I'm Jim Daly.
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4: The Dodgers pulled out a win in the late-night ball game in rainy L.A., 7-5 over Washington. Mookie Betts hit a three-run homer in the bottom of the eighth. DH Shohei Ohtani was out for a four-straight game due to his injuries, but should be back on Monday. The Padres, against the Yankees' Gerrit Cole, started the game with three straight homers, eventually beat New York 4-3, wins for Arizona and Texas. In college football Sunday night, number 9, Ole Miss won on a 48-yard field goal on the final play, 41-38 in Nashville against 24th-ranked Louisville. In Green Bay, Notre Dame ranked 4th preseason, whipped Wisconsin 41-13. And in Seattle, number 17, Washington, down rival Washington State 24-10. NFL Commissioner Roger Goodell agreed to a contract extension through the 2030 season. NASCAR win at Darlington for Christopher Bell. And in women's hoops, Team USA beat Italy 55-52 at the World Cup.
5: Year in and year out, the women's tennis team has been one of the jewels for the Marshall Athletic Department with several big seasons and strong national rankings. Do you know the year the team won the most matches in team competition? The 2004 Marshall women's tennis team is the most decorated ever at Marshall with a 22-5 record, the most wins in school history, and the team won both the regular season and tournament titles in the Mid-American Conference. With your Marshall Health Marshall Minute, I'm Steve Cotton.

0: the Bananas television program, here's me learning about amniotic fluid in Lamaze class.
1: It needs to be clear. It needs to be clear. And then she starts talking about all the colors it shouldn't be. I'm turning all those colors. Not my wife. She's just drinking a 5-gallon thing of ice water like it's no big deal. But pregnant women can be clumsy. She dropped the ice water right between her knees. She's going to... And I didn't know what happened. I'm like, her water broke! It just broke! And the class freaked out. They're like, ah! Is it clear? It's got ice chips in it!
0: Get more laughs over at DarrenStreblo.com.

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1: Fallsburg,
0: Louisa,
1: Lavalette,
0: Webbville,
1: Westmoreland,
0: Crum,
1: Chapman,
0: Cerrito,
1: Canova,
0: Lomansville,
1: Blaine,
0: Wayne.
2: 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We're WFGH Fort Gay and a whole lot more.
3: This nation under God shall have a new birth of freedom.
4: Abraham Lincoln's Emancipation Proclamation, signed in 1863, represented a fundamental change in his thinking about freedom and began a process that ultimately brought an end to slavery in the United States. The following year, on September 7th, 1864, a delegation of the loyal colored people of Baltimore arrived at the White House to give a Bible to Abraham Lincoln. "Mr. President," they said, "we come to present to you this copy of the Holy Scriptures as a token of a respect for your active participation in furtherance of the cause of the emancipation of our race."
5: Lincoln said, "In regard to the great book, I can only say it's the best gift which God has ever given man."
4: Engage with the Bible in a discovery of its impact and influence.
5: Brought to you by Museum of the Bible.
6: Marshall University has had some highly decorated coaches in its history. Do you know which coach led their teams to the most wins? Cam Henderson's teams won 436 basketball, football, and baseball games at Marshall. That was the most in school history until Shonda Stanton arrived as the Herd softball coach. She passed Henderson's win total in 2014 and won 560 games in her 18 seasons at Marshall. With your Marshall Health Marshall Minute, I'm Steve Cotton.

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1: I remember the first time I saw that the Bible compared us humans to sheep. Now, I grew up on a farm. I had met some sheep. I didn't want to be a sheep. Sheep are weird. They run funny, they're frightened by the smallest of disturbances, and they are so vulnerable that they can die of fright. I wanted to be compared to a lion, but the title was already taken. Maybe a hawk, but nowhere in the Bible were humans compared to hawks. I would have even settled for a German shepherd, but a thorough search proved the word German shepherd appeared nowhere in the Bible. So I studied the entire concept. I even did a DVD called Super Sheep on my website that details the results of my study. We are exactly like sheep. We wander away, we tend to move in flocks, we're easily frightened, and our life is fragile, easily shortened by disease, trauma, or even fear. Our only hope is in the Good Shepherd. He is the source of our safety. He is our strength, our only hope of salvation. All we like sheep have gone astray, but the shepherd says that without him we can do nothing. But I can do all things through Christ who strengthens me. A little weak, prone to wander, vulnerable sheep in the arms of the shepherd becomes a super sheep, capable of living with the power of the resurrection. Lighten up and live.
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was born in Bethlehem. Shepherds declared that angels announced his birth. Now that caused a stir. When men came asking, "Where is he that is born King of the Jews? We've seen his star and have come to worship him." Herod was filled with wrath. The babe is now a man, teaching a new doctrine with compassion and authority. The people are following him. The chief priests and elders are outraged.

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His mother ran to him. The soldiers pushed her away. I heard the hammer fall, and I knew the nails had been driven, and he was on the cross. The scoffers kept chanting. I heard him speak words of forgiveness. 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Then I heard him cry from the cross, "It is finished." 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
1: Hello, and welcome to another story of America's faith. I'm Richard Lee. On the morning of September 7, 1774, the Continental Congress met concerning Great Britain's recent bloody attack upon Boston. To open the session, Reverend Jacob Duché stood from the floor and read Psalm 35, which reads, "Plead my case, O Lord, with them that strive against me. Fight against them that fight against me. Say unto my soul, I am thy salvation." Later, John Adams told his wife, "I never saw a greater effect upon an audience. It seemed as if heaven had ordained that psalm to be read on that morning." 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For more information about God and America, visit us at there'shope.org. 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
3: The Dodgers pulled out a win in the late-night ball game in rainy L.A., 7-5 over Washington. Mookie Betts hit a three-run homer in the bottom of the eighth. DH Shohei Ohtani was out for a fourth straight game due to his injuries, but should be back on Monday. The Padres, against the Yankees' Gerrit Cole, started the game with three straight homers, eventually beat New York 4-3, wins for Arizona and Texas. In college football Sunday night, number 9, Ole Miss won on a 48-yard field goal on the final play, 41-38 in Nashville against 24th-ranked Louisville. In Green Bay, Notre Dame ranked 4th preseason, whipped Wisconsin 41-13. And in Seattle, number 17, Washington, down rival Washington State 24-10. NFL Commissioner Roger Goodell agreed to a contract extension through the 2030 season. NASCAR win at Darlington for Christopher Bell. And in women's hoops, Team USA beat Italy 55-52 at the World Cup.
4: Ricky Henderson's 130 stolen bases in the 1982 season has stood as the modern-day major league record for some 40 years now. But the Marshall softball record for most steals in a season is not nearly that old. Do you know who holds the mark? In the 2017 season, Marshall's Alicia D'Orazio stole 56 bases. That not only set the Marshall record, she led the entire nation in steals that year. With your Marshall Health Marshall Minute, I'm Steve Cotton.

0: This is the Family Comedy Minute, presented by New Missions. I'm Tim DeTellis, inviting you to enjoy a positive boost for your day with Matt Perry.
1: I did something the other day. I think I embarrassed myself. I actually walked into McDonald's. I ordered a Big Mac combo meal. I supersized it. And then I had the nerve to sit down at my table and ask God to help it nourish my body. I was thinking, Matt, man, it's a Big Mac. I mean, that's just like someone saying, hey, God, please nourish my body with this pack of Camels. Now, I'm not saying you shouldn't thank God for your food. I'm just saying you shouldn't expect him to help you lose weight at McDonald's.
0: I'm Tim DeTellis, president of New Missions, reminding you to make a difference right where you are. 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
1: History was made on today's date. 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
2: The journals of the Continental Congress recorded that at 9 o'clock in the morning, this day, September 7th, 1774, in Carpenter's Hall, Philadelphia, the very first act of Congress was to open with prayer. John Adams wrote, "Reverend Duché read several prayers in the established form and the 35th Psalm. I never saw a greater effect upon an audience. It seemed as if heaven had ordained that psalm to be read on that morning." After this, Mr. Duché, unexpectedly to everybody, struck out in an extemporary prayer which filled the bosom of every man present. I must confess, I never heard a better prayer.
1: This has been an American Minute with Bill Federer. 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
3: Ricky Henderson's 130 stolen bases in the 1982 season has stood as the modern-day Major League record for some 40 years now. But the Marshall softball record for most steals in a season is not nearly that old. Do you know who holds the mark? In the 2017 season, Marshall's Alicia D'Orazio stole 56 bases. That not only set the Marshall record, she led the entire nation in steals that year. With your Marshall Health Marshall Minute, I'm Steve Cotton.

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1: 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Oh, I hope you didn't look in. 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Nothing more normal than talking to a guy that's having a seizure right in front of your face.
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1: The Federal Reserve's preferred inflation gauge accelerated in April, focusing attention on the central bank's ongoing struggle to bring price increases back to its 2% target, dimming hopes for a near-term interest rate cut. The Personal Consumption Expenditures Price Index rose 0.4% in April. The average rate on the 30-year fixed-rate mortgage climbed to 6.53% last week. That's the highest level in 9 months. Rising inflation concerns and elevated Treasury yields continued to pressure borrowing costs. Joy Furniture is recalling about 10,400 Talon and Royce sofas, love seats, and recliners after dozens of overheating incidents involving the power recliner switch. The power switch can malfunction and overheat, creating a fire hazard. The furniture was mostly sold in the Northeast. I'm Mark Huffman. 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
2: Attitude is everything. I'm Mitch Anthony with today's Daily Dose. Too often, we wish for what we ought to work for. Look at the billions of dollars pumped every year into lotteries. What would $1 billion in wish money do if it were put to work? Many people have realized that in this world, you don't often get what you think you deserve. You get what you go out and get. Wishing for something to happen is no replacement for having the courage to make something happen. The beginning to every success story is a wish, but the rest of the chapters are about toil, commitment, dedication, and perseverance. Clementine Paddleford gave great advice to her daughter when she said, "Never grow a wishbone, daughter, where a backbone ought to be. Simply put, we need both, a wishbone and a backbone. The backbone works to see what the wishbone only hopes to see. No great dreams are ever realized exclusive of some nightmarish incidents. Those who survive are those who, when the wishbone is broken, have the backbone to persevere." Mitch Anthony reminding you once again that life is whatever you make it.

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We'll share some advice from the experts on the Old Farmer's Almanac Radio Report. 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Actor Wesley Snipes celebrates a birthday, and on this day in 1769, hail fell 12 inches deep in Scituate, Massachusetts. If you should lose power on a hot summer day, do you know how long your chilled food will keep? Here's a few rules of thumb. If you keep the doors closed, items in your refrigerator should be fine for up to 4 hours. A full freezer can keep the temperature for up to 48 hours. You might consider moving items from the fridge to the freezer, but avoid opening the door too much. And if the electricity doesn't return after several hours, go ahead and eat the ice cream. It won't bring the power back, but it'll be a nice consolation. And that is the Old Farmer's Almanac Radio Report. Find more household tips online at almanac.com.

0: Are you having a week full of Mondays? It's time for the Family Comedy Minute with comedian Darren Streblow.
1: I get really nervous if I get in the hot tub with a person that I don't know. And I'm kind of a introspective kind of guy, and I'm trying to think, why is that? Why do I feel that way? And I think it's because complete strangers don't get in the tub with me at home. And if they did, I wouldn't treat them the same way. I'm taking a bath. Some guy walks in, sits down. I'm like, hey, where are you from? Those my flippers? No, knock yourself out. That's fine.
0: This Family Comedy Minute has been brought to you by New Missions. I'm Tim DeTellis, president of New Missions, reminding you to make a difference right where you are.

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1: News. I'm Gianna Gelosi. New waves of strikes between the U.S. and Iran have oil prices swinging over the holiday weekend. U.S. forces sank an Iranian oil tanker after the regime claimed strikes on two military vessels. Iran's response?
2: Iran says it's going to create an exclusion zone in the Strait of Hormuz. They want to control what ships enter and leave the strait.
1: Fox's Steve Harrigan, AAA, reporting the national average for a gallon of regular is $4.15 today, a record high. Last year, we paid $3.19. There's sticker shock when it comes to air travel, too.
3: Traveling for Labor Day this year is a lot more expensive. AAA says domestic airfare is up from last year. It's averaging around $750 for a round trip. But if you're going to a top destination like Orlando or Boston, for example, airfare is up 20%.
1: That is Fox's Madison Scarpino in Atlanta. 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
4: With the Wall Street Business Report, I'm Rich Thomason. The price of diesel fuel has spiked to another record high, a national average of $5.90 per gallon. Gas prices have hit a record high for the Labor Day weekend, averaging $4.15 per gallon. That's according to AAA. It's nearly a dollar more than last year and surpasses the previous record of $3.82 from 2012. Wall Street is closed for Labor Day following a lower close on Friday. The Dow will reopen tomorrow at 53,414. The NASDAQ and the S&P both ended last week in the red as well. Global shares have been mixed with benchmarks in Tokyo and Seoul leading gains thanks to the buying of computer chip makers. Benchmarks fell early on in Germany and Britain while staying little changed in France. And Brent crude oil inched closer to $100 per barrel. For the Wall Street Business Report, I'm Rich Thomason.

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1: Profile America, September 7th. Of the millions of students going to some manner of classes in the new school year, many are attending junior high schools or middle schools. The first such school in the nation opened its doors on this date in 1909, the Indianola Junction Junior High School in Columbus, Ohio. The school's ninth grade students were offered courses in English, German, algebra, science, and geography, as well as manual training, domestic science, history, and the government of Ohio. Today, most middle schools are composed of grades 6 to 8, some even 5 to 8, with a much-changed curriculum. Of the nation's 76 million students, from preschool to graduate school, some 16.6 million of them are enrolled in grades 5 to 8. You can find more facts about America's people, places, and economy from the American Community Survey at census.gov.

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1: Here's the thing about it, too. I try to be a good dad, but sometimes they'll say things to me, make me feel like I'm a horrible dad. A while back, I was playing with one of my sons. I'm not going to tell you which one, because that would be embarrassing to them. I was playing with one of my sons. We're playing away, having a great time. All of a sudden, he stopped in the middle of it, and he was like, "Hey, Dad, pretend you're a real dad." Then he kind of realized what he said. He said, "Pretend you have a real job." "I do have a real job. I'm a comedian." "That's not what Mom says." "Do you want to chit-chat all day, or do you want to play Barbies, huh? What do you want to do?"
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1: Here's your On This Date update for September 7th. They held the first Miss America pageant today in 1921. The winner, 15-year-old Margaret Gorman. German bombers began their nightly blitz raids on London on this date in 1940. They lasted nearly 2 months. And today in 1956... The Adventures of Jim Bowie premiered on ABC TV. Born on this date...
2: Bart, watch your language. You are not going to perform that operation yourself.
1: Actor Julie Kavner, the voice of Marge Simpson. Actor Peter Lawford. Artist Grandma Moses. And...

0: Welcome to the Family Comedy Minute. Now here's a laugh from Dave Edwards.
1: I was in the Memphis airport, and they pulled me out of line. They said, we need to search your bag. And I was writing a book, a Christian book at the time. And so they unzipped my bag, and they removed Bible number one, Bible number two, three or four books. I'm like, you get anything off that at all? Does that mean anything to you? You know, at the bottom of my bag, I have a bunch of felt tip pens because I use them to color code stuff. And they scoop these pens out, and they say, we think these might be weapons. I'm like, what do you think I'm going to do? Get on the plane and highlight everybody? They're markers. The lady with the rubber gloves scoops my pins up and carries them over to the x-ray machine like they're kryptonite, like, ooh. Right? And I'm watching her do this, and I couldn't help it. I said to her, you need to be careful. That one in the middle is a Sharpie.
0: We hope you've enjoyed this Family Comedy Minute. Have a great day.

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1: Hello, I'm Jerry Stewart, and this is One Moment in America. When I was a boy growing up in Texas, one of my dad's favorite questions was, "Son, if you call a dog's tail a leg, how many legs does he have?" The answer? Listen to this story. When I was a young boy and I came to my dad with something someone had told me, often he would ask me the question, "Son, if you call a dog's tail a leg, how many legs would he have?" Five, right? No. Calling a tail a leg doesn't make it a leg. My point? 2 points. First, don't be so quick.

0: to believe something just because someone says it so. Check it out for yourself. Second, be sure before you say something as fact that it is fact. There's way too much half-truths and downright lies flying around our country today. Please don't add to that list. Instead, be a truth teller. I'm Jerry Stewart, and that was One Moment in America.
1: Not bad.
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1: Just saying.
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4: 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Okay.
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0: When it comes to news, we're first in country. Country News Now. Tim McGraw answers the question, who's the worst singer in his family?
1: I'm the worst singer in the family. All of my girls can sing, and sure, Faith is one of the greatest singers in the world. So I'm the low man on the totem pole. So I think they'd rather sing with their mom than they would me. I always say singing with Faith like a NASCAR trying to keep up with a Formula One race car because she's so damn good.
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0: American Biker Minute. Not all motorcycle cooling systems include a radiator. Maybe they should. If your bike runs hot, consider a mini radiator. Today on American Biker Minute, Jeff Ryan from American Biker Minute. The wrench, we follow his advice. For reasons of mechanically induced oil thinning, we don't use synthetic oil, yet prefer to see cooler engine running temperature. We looked over plain oil cooler units and found them only good for a lousy 2 to 3 degrees of cooling. Once that sort of system is combined with a fan, the coolers are much better. We feel the best route is to have a fan hooked up to an actual mini radiator, a JAG, J-A-G-G, oil cooler with one fan and a built-in tiny radiator. We're cool, American Biker Minute, your passport to the open road on two wheels.
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1: In college football, North Carolina head coach Bill Belichick held a typically awkward news conference today where he was asked about the university's investigation into his program.
2: Why do you think questions are being asked by investigators about sex and drug use within the program?
3: Yeah. Talk to them. I don't know. You guys ask them.
1: Anyway, in the NFL, the Atlanta Falcons named Tua Tagovailoa their starting quarterback for Sunday's opener at Pittsburgh. Michael Penix Jr., who's recovering from a knee injury, will be inactive on Sunday. Tagovailoa will be the Falcons' sixth different opening day starting quarterback in the last six seasons. Baseball, Phillies pitcher Jesus Luzardo just pitched a complete game two-hit shutout with 12 strikeouts in a 1-0 victory over the Atlanta Braves. The only run of the ball game came on Kyle Schwarber's 43rd home run of the season in the bottom half of the eighth inning.
4: A 20-win season has long been the benchmark for a stellar pitcher in Major League Baseball. It's different in softball, where the pitchers can throw more often. Do you know the Marshall single-season record for the most softball wins? Andy Williamson set a Marshall softball record with 33 pitching victories in the herd's 2013 NCAA tournament season, a mark tied by Jordan Dixon in 2015. With your Marshall Health Marshall Minute, I'm Steve Cotton.

0: Are you having a week full of Mondays? It's time for the Family Comedy Minute with comedian Darren Streblo.
1: But what is it with you ladies with children when you order in the drive-thru? How come you gotta name everybody in your car? I got a newsflash for you. We don't care who's in your car.
2: Billy will have the burger. Denise, our second grader, she's in soccer. She'll have chicken nuggets. Little Jonathan just got out of diapers. It's so nice. No more stinky. Having the kids' mirror like, thank you, ma'am. JP, our burger flipper, will be preparing your meal. Wendy, our employee of the month, will be salting your fries.
1: My name is Darren. I'm 16. I'll be screwing up your order today.
0: We hope you've enjoyed this Family Comedy Minute. Have a great day.
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Oh, come on. Let's get caught in the web today on the Pure American Country Radio Minutes. I'm Bill Cody. Born August 8th, 1921 in West Monroe, Louisiana, we celebrate the birthday of Webb Pierce, the wandering boy, one of the original honky-tonk kings of country music. During his time, there was no one bigger. It's like there stands the glass, slowly, in the jailhouse now. Webb dominated the charts in the 50s, racked up more than a dozen number ones. He had the flash, the nudie suits, the silver dollar Pontiac. It's in the Hall of Fame. The swagger. But more than anything, he had the sound. Twangy, emotional, unmistakably country. He was inducted into the Country Music Hall of Fame in 2001, and his legacy lives on in every steel guitar and sawdust floor saloon. Happy birthday as we remember Webb Pierce. I'm Bill Cody. That's today's Pure American Country Radio Minute.

0: News. I'm Tom Graham. Federal investigators are on the ground at Miami International Airport after an Amazon cargo jet careened off the runway.
1: Officials say the aircraft failed to stop, slamming into cars, at least killing five people and injuring five others. The response was quick and complex. Nearly 200 first responders were on scene, battling flames while the aircraft's left engine was still running.
0: Fox's Dana Marie McNichol in South Florida. Hurricane Lowell is barreling closer to several western Hawaiian islands. Fox's Katie Byrne is in Kauai.
2: The worst impacts really likely for us later on to tonight into the overnight hours later on. And we aren't expecting a direct landfall, but we are expecting to see significant impacts.
0: Hurricane Lowell is packing winds at 115 miles per hour. That's a Category 3 storm. 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
3: 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Tea, coffee, nuts, and berries are all good for your heart. Polyphenols are found in these foods, and they've long been known to benefit a person's brain, heart, and gut health. But now researchers from King's College in London have tracked the cholesterol levels and blood pressure of more than 3,100 UK adults for 11 years, also monitoring cardiovascular risk profiles for those participants. They found the more polyphenols in the bloodstream, the more heart risk factors like cholesterol levels and blood pressure improved. Also that adding foods with polyphenols into a person's diet in small amounts can help protect the heart. The team notes even though a person's heart risk naturally increases with age, polyphenol-rich diets can help slow that progression. The study also says these plant compounds are widely available in everyday foods, making this a practical strategy for most people. That study was published in the journal BMC Medicine. For more health news, go to foxnewshealth.com. House Call for Health. I'm Lisa Brady, Fox News.

0: Estella's and a song about gravy. I have some left over after Thanksgiving. You want some? I'll put it in the mail. Hello, I'm Stan Campbell.
1: I'm Tim Dennis.
2: And I'm Alicia Vera.
0: In the next 2 hours, stuff you've never heard anywhere else on the radio.
1: And probably never will again.
0: The best bold country.
1: News updates.
2: The top healthy fleets and a highway hero.
0: We'll talk to movers and shakers.
2: I'm shaking already.
0: Really?
2: Yeah, did someone turn on the AC in here? Or on deep freeze?
0: Okay,
2: Come on.
0: We're going to warm you up. Everybody, stand up. Let's work out. We're going to move.

0: She's in the South and she's got the moves. It's Luke Bryan and Move on Trucker Radio. Hello, I'm Stan Campbell.
1: And I'm Tim Dennis.
2: And I'm Alicia Vieira.
0: What a great show it's going to be this week with people like Miranda Lambert, the big hit song Forever Country, Little Big Town, Dirk Bentley, and I'm going to talk to a guy about highway heroes and how you can help us find a highway hero. Tim Dennis has headline news, and we're not sure yet if it's going to be James Menzies or Derek Cloutier reporting from Truck News Magazine. Oh, and one other thing. Probably the most popular singer in the world right now is Adele. I'm a big Adele fan. No, we're not playing Adele, but my showcase song, formerly my left field song, will be from Adele's favorite singer.
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4: 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I don't know, it's a good bike. 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
3: In this corner,
5: I would love an Indian.
3: Today, American Biker Minute, Jeff Ryan for American Biker Minute, the battle of the sexes. In this corner,
4: 13 years old, I had a little Cushman Eagle motor scooter. 14, I got my first Harley, 125 Hummer, what they call the Hummer Harley. I had a Goldwing for about a year, and what are you doing with the Goldwing? Then I went back to Harleys for a new Harley. Ridden baggers all my life, and this year I went to a Street Glide. They ride good.
3: Sure, the wife has some thoughts.
5: I would love an Indian. I think there's something about the style and the look of those. You can spot them a mile away. Fabulous. If I bought a bike, that's what I'd buy.
6: Not adding an after dark category, but so many people have been said to republish its policies about streaming adult content. It's just more proof that some folks will believe anything, like the rumor this week that Spotify is introducing a new feature that'll play music based on your financial situation. Would you let AI pick your baby? And now Alara has suddenly become the baby name of the year, except AI didn't invent it. It found it on Reddit, where it's been talked about for years. Okay, so what were some of the worst new gadgets at this week's Consumer Electronics Show? There was a lollipop that plays music through your teeth when you bite down on it, or the internet-connected treadmill with a built-in AI coach that could yell at you to go faster, but also collects all your biometric data. But it was Samsung's new talking AI fridge that had most people scratching their heads. That's what's trending. I'm Christian Chase.
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0: Well, the supermarket tabloids are busy these days talking about Miranda Lambert and Blake Shelton, how supposedly they still have a thing going on. They're calling it a love triangle. I don't know. I was never very good at geometry. Here's Miranda now on Trucker Radio.

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0: Hey, how about those Blue Jays?
3: Yeah!
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0: Trace Adkins on Trucker Radio and Swang. Yes, that's Swang if you're in the South, and if you're in Toronto, it's Swang Blue Jays. I'm not a huge baseball fan, but I'm getting interested now. And no, I knew the song was not about baseball. I guess you would call it a metaphor. Coming up next, Keith Urban, his newest, and from Truck West magazine, Derek Cloutier reporting.
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3: We've got everything from what you would expect, the nostalgic holiday bakes and chocolate, to what you wouldn't expect, like tropical fruit flavors and savory bakes.
4: What ended up surprising you when it came to the setup of this competition? Because when you're watching it, you're like, they're just diving for those ingredients.
5: It's like watching a high school football team at a buffet. I mean, it truly is. It was crazy.
4: Let's talk about the judges panel and how you all balanced each other out.
3: Well, you know, Gordon brings the intensity.
5: Yes.
3: And he has a high expectation. It comes from a place of caring. He really wants people to bring their best. Mm-hmm. I think for me, my role was more of like a cheerleader.
5: I'm coming from the perspective of being a judge, but also being a contestant at one point.
2: Ashley Dvorkin, Fox News.
6: CBS Entertainment, Quentin Tarantino not making friends after going after Paul Dano.
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6: Creepy stuff there as the Riddler and the Batman. This week, Quentin called Paul weak sauce on a podcast. Now the Batman director Matt Reeves coming to bat for Paul on X, calling him an incredible actor and an incredible person.
8: It's like in the great stories, Mr. Frugal.
6: And if you've got $100,000 lying around, well, we've got a story for you. That's the expected cost at a British auction for the writing desk of J.R.R. Tolkien, the legendary author of the Lord of the Rings books, the very desk where much of those works were conceived. For CBS Entertainment, I'm Matt Wolf.
9: Fort Gay,
10: Fallsburg,
9: Louisa,
10: Lavalette,
9: Webbville,
10: Westmoreland,
9: Crum,
10: Chapman,
9: Cerrito,
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10: Blaine,
9: Wayne.
11: 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We're WFGH Fort Gay and a whole lot more.
12: Year in and year out, the women's tennis team has been one of the jewels for the Marshall Athletic Department with several big seasons and strong national rankings. Do you know the year the team won the most matches in team competition? The 2004 Marshall women's tennis team is the most decorated ever at Marshall with a 22-5 record, the most wins in school history, and the team won both the regular season and tournament titles in the Mid-American Conference. With your Marshall Health Marshall Minute, I'm Steve Cotton.

0: Brent Kissel and Carolyn Don Johnson, and I Didn't Fall in Love with Your Hair. What a touching song. We have Derry Klutche with us now from Truck West magazine. Yeah. Hey, so what's been going on in the West? And I guess you've been traveling away from the West. You've been going to, well, Las Vegas is West. So you were down there at the big convention.
1: It's the first time I'd actually gone to Las Vegas and actually had to work. And and I have to say, Las Vegas is not the best place to go for work. Because every morning I would walk to work and I would see people laying by the beach and laying by the pool out by the casinos and stuff. And I was very jealous. But yeah, so I was there for the ATA conference, which was great.
0: So you were impressed.
1: How can you really complain about any of the new trucks that are coming out nowadays? They're, you know, I know none of the companies probably want to hear this, but a lot of them are coming out with a lot of the same types of technologies that they're offering on their trucks. And that's not necessarily a bad thing. You have to offer what your customers want. That's what customers want in trucks. They want them to be more fuel efficient so that they can save some money, and aerodynamics and comfort for the driver. And they all have their own little different ways of doing it, but essentially they're all trying to reach the same goal, and they're doing a great job at it.
0: We always like to stay in touch with the West and what people are thinking these days.
1: Give me a call anytime, and you can always pick up the magazine because I do my best to get everything in there.
0: Derek, thank you very much for checking in with us.
1: No problem. Take care, Stan.

0: tough guy. Brad Paisley crushing it on Trucker Radio. Now, coming up next, we have a song, I guess you'd call it a classic, that everybody knows. No matter what kind of music you love, you'll know this song. And it's very country, but everybody knows it.
1: Solid Gold.
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3: They're going around the house going, raise hell on the weekends. And I'm just like, golly, am I a bad dad, you know? Because we just don't use that language in the house. And so we can't sit here and sing the wheels on the bus go round and round. You know, we still have to put out what we got to put out. But I am careful about it to an extent.
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0: No matter how old or young you are, no matter where you came from, there's no one in the Western world that does not recognize this.

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When he came across this young man sewing on a fiddle and playing it hot, and the devil jumped up on a hickory stump and said, "Boy, let me tell you what. I guess you didn't know it, but I'm a fiddle player too. 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

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Johnny said, "Devil, just come on back if you ever want to try again. I done told you once, you son of a bitch, I'm the..."

0: Zach Brown on Trucker Radio, and loving you is easy. Trying to walk thousands of steps every day is not quite as easy, and we thought that we would do really well in the Healthy Flea Challenge. Apparently, we didn't do so good. We have Andrea Morley from Healthy Fleet on the line. Hello, Andrea.
1: Hello.
0: How's it going?
1: Good. How are all you guys?
0: Hi, we're doing good. You know, I saw our numbers and I'm really disappointed. We thought we were doing great.
1: Out of the 3 months, I think you guys ended up finishing 52nd out of 80 teams.
0: Well, at least we weren't in the bottom.
1: And you know what? You're somewhere in the middle. That's not bad because, like I've said to everyone before, even though you're trying your best and you're trying really hard, sometimes other people are, you know what, just doing better than that because they have different goals and they have different schedules. So as long as you guys are doing more steps than you normally would, you're succeeding, in my opinion.
0: Yeah.
2: And that's how I look at it.
0: Thank you for that. I needed that. I was getting depressed.
1: Oh, man.
0: Well, thank you for this. And so the next challenge starts up when?
1: We haven't fully set a date for it yet, but there will be something starting up somewhere in the new year.
0: Okay. Andrea, thank you very much.
1: All right. You two have a great day, and I look forward to talking to you.
0: I think the next time I'm going to tie my Fitbit to the wheel of my car. Here's Dallas Smith on Trucker Radio and Autograph.

0: Smith, Autograph on Trucker Radio. Next, in the second hour of the Trucker Radio Show, the biggest, fastest moving hit song to hit the charts in a long, long time. Also, we have Little Big Town, Dirk Bentley, and we're going to talk to somebody from Goodyear about highway heroes. They're out there, and we could use your help finding them. Oh, did I mention that Tim Dennis will be along with a list of events and the Doofus Driver story, taken from the Doofus Files.
1: Dun, dun, dun, dun.
0: And right after that, I'm going to play a song from an artist that is Adele's favorite singer.
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0: These clowns, hey, they don't know what they're doing.
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2: I'm giving you a chance.
1: Creepy stuff there as the Riddler and the Batman. This week, Quentin called Paul weak sauce on a podcast. Now the Batman director Matt Reeves coming to bat for Paul on X, calling him an incredible actor and an incredible person.
3: It's like in the great stories, Mr. Frodo.
1: And if you've got $100,000 lying around, well, we've got a story for you. FTA.
4: I'm Paul Stevens. At least five people confirmed dead. This after a cargo plane overshot the runway and crashed into some parked vehicles Sunday in Miami.
5: The plane operated by 21 Air for Amazon Cargo was landing around 2 p.m. in the afternoon on Sunday after flying in from Puerto Rico. Nearly 200 first responders were on scene, battling flames while the aircraft's left engine was still running.
4: Fox's Dana Marie McNichol at Miami International Airport. Hawaii getting ready to face the effects of Hurricane Lowell as it barrels toward the islands.
6: The storm shifted east, closer to Kauai, and families are preparing. A direct landfall is not expected, but Lowell will pass close enough to bring significant impacts.
4: And that's Fox Weather's Katie Byrne reporting in Kalaeloa, Hawaii. 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
7: The Federal Reserve's preferred inflation gauge accelerated in April, focusing attention on the central bank's ongoing struggle to bring price increases back to its 2% target, dimming hopes for a near-term interest rate cut. The Personal Consumption Expenditures Price Index rose 0.4% in April. The average rate on the 30-year fixed-rate mortgage climbed to 6.53% last week. That's the highest level in 9 months. Rising inflation concerns and elevated treasury yields continued to pressure borrowing costs. Joy Furniture is recalling about 10,400 Talon and Royce sofas, love seats, and recliners after dozens of overheating incidents involving the power recliner switch. The power switch can malfunction and overheat, creating a fire hazard. The furniture was mostly sold in the Northeast. I'm Mark Huffman. 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

0: Chad Brownlee on Trucker Radio. Did you know that Chad Brownlee was a draft pick for the Vancouver Canucks?
1: No.
0: Yes.
1: I think he made the right move.
0: I think he did too.
1: Yes.
0: Doing well. Hearts on fire on Trucker Radio.
1: If you've got something that we haven't covered, please let me know. Just drop me a line at tim@truckerradio.com.
0: If you got events going on, pass them along. We'll let everybody know. Okay? All right, let's go back in time, ladies and gentlemen, to a time gone by. Don Williams had a beautiful song, I Believe in You. I'm going to sing along. But don't worry, my microphone will be off.

0: just kind of makes you feel good. Don Williams, I Believe in You, Words to Live By. By the way, that song won, the single and the song itself won a Grammy in 1981, a CMA Award, an ACM Award, and was co-written by Roger Cook. Now, a little background on Roger Cook. He's the only British guy ever to get an award from the Nashville Songwriters Association. By the way, Don Williams canceled a bunch of dates to retire, so we have a feeling he's not doing very well. Hey, coming up from the 25th Annual Fleet Safety Conference, the second part of that presentation by Dr. Terry Flynn. Interesting and funny, along with David Nail and Garth Brooks.
1: Tesla adapts its mission. This is Jeff Gilbert with the Car Chronicles. CEO Elon Musk wants Tesla

0: Tesla adapts its mission. This is Jeff Gilbert with the Car Chronicles. CEO Elon Musk wants Tesla to be about more than electric cars.
1: You know, when we started Tesla, the goal was to accelerate the advent of sustainable energy. That's what we've done. And electric cars, which used to be non-existent, are now
0: in ways that actually blurs the boundaries.
1: We need to update our mission. And our mission, I think it's good. It's a great mission, which is to achieve sustainable abundance.
0: Now, sustainable abundance is simply defined as meeting today's needs and even desires without compromising future generations' abilities to meet theirs. With the Car Chronicles, I'm Jeff Gilbert, CBS News.
2: No, Netflix is not adding an After Dark category, but so many people have been duped by the viral hoax that Netflix had to republish its policies about streaming adult content. It's just more proof that some folks will believe anything, like the rumor this week that Spotify is introducing a new feature that'll play music based on your financial situation. Would you let AI pick your baby's name? A lot of parents have been asking chatbots for help with one name that keeps popping up, and now Alara has suddenly become the baby name of the year, except AI didn't invent it. It found it on Reddit, where it's been talked about for years. Okay, so what were some of the worst new gadgets at this week's Consumer Electronics Show? There was a lollipop that plays music through your teeth when you bite down on it, or the internet-connected treadmill with a built-in AI coach that could yell at you to go faster, but also collects all your biometric data. But it was Samsung's new talking AI fridge that had most people scratching their heads. That's what's trending. I'm Christian Chase.

0: Billy.
1: Yeah?
0: I'm having a party. Wanna come?
1: Nah, I don't think so, baby.
0: Oh, come on. It's gonna be lots of fun.
2: Looks like we're getting a little closer. Let's do it.

0: Shania Twain and Billy Currington. Party for Two on Trucker Radio. I was at a party for about 200 people. It was the 25th annual Fleet Safety Conference, and one of the speakers was a guy that just had us all with rapt attention and laughing. This is part two from the first hour of our show of that presentation from Dr. Terry Flynn. Here's Dr. Flynn.
1: So, these are the kind of questions that you have to think about and answer right away. These are preparable. You can, in fact, train people to know and understand when it happens, this is what we need to know. How did it happen from your perspective? Now video technology is going to be able to enforce, validate, or dispute that as well. The kind of information that the media are going to ask you. You know, journalists are going to say, go to the 401 by Highway 6, get there, and report live for 570 News because, you know, we got a whole bunch of people that are stuck there. Tell us what happened. Well, John, here I am, it's like Les Nessman, right? They're throwing

0: turkeys from the play. I don't know what's going on, right? The humanity. They don't have a clue. They have never been in a fleet, a truck. Probably the last time they've been in one was in a school bus. So you have to help them tell your story as well. Our brains have been fundamentally rewired because of social media. We don't want a visual that, in fact, creates a mind bomb in the brain. Okay, a mind bomb in the brain is a visual that doesn't have any competing narrative. So really, these are the things I want to leave you. I wish you all the luck in your conference. Good luck with it, and enjoy your weekend. Thank you very much.
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2: Papa drove a truck nearly all his life. You know it drove Mama crazy being a trucker's wife. The part she couldn't handle was being alone. I guess she needed more to hold than just a telephone.

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1: I'm Jonathan McKee, and you're listening to Plugged In. 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And let's be honest, social media is really good at making dangerous things look normal. So talk with your kids about what they're seeing. 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I'm Jonathan McKee, author of Parenting Generation Screen.

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1: I'm Ashley Dvorkin with a Fox Celebrity Profile with the cast of Peacock's new mystery whodunit series, All Her Fault, starring Sarah Snook as a mother searching for her missing son as mysterious circumstances unfold. Jake Lacy and Jay Ellis discussed how it's a series where intrigue starts right away.
2: You dive right in and then are sort of left going like, it could be any of these people or someone else.
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1: Abby Elliott and Daniel Monks have tips for those ready to guess along.
4: There's so many subtle moments throughout, you know, the first few episodes. 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
5: Watch with friends or with people, family members, partners. It's very similar to, like, watching The Traitors. Is arguing and debating over who you think what or how.
1: Ashley Dvorkin, Fox News.
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6: 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This week, Quentin called Paul weak sauce on a podcast. Now the Batman director Matt Reeves coming to bat for Paul on X, calling him an incredible actor and an incredible person.
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6: And if you've got $100,000 lying around, well, we've got a story for you. That's the expected cost at a British auction for the writing desk of J.R.R. Tolkien, the legendary author of the Lord of the Rings books, the very desk where much of those works were conceived. For CBS Entertainment, I'm Matt Wolf.
9: From the Fox Sports Studios in Los Angeles, here's Isaac Lohengrin.
6: Dallas Cowboys All-Pro left guard Tyler Smith will have thumb surgery tomorrow and will be placed on injured reserve, meaning he will miss at least the first four games of the season. The Atlanta Falcons named Tua Tagovailoa their starting quarterback for Sunday's opener at Pittsburgh. Michael Penix Jr., who's recovering from a knee injury, will be inactive on Sunday. In Major League Baseball today, the Milwaukee Brewers defeated the Chicago Cubs 4-3 despite Pete Crow Armstrong's 41st home run of the season. Crow Armstrong also stole two bases to give him 35 for the season. Philadelphia Phillies pitcher Jesus Luzardo, a complete game two-hit shutout with 12 strikeouts in a 1-0 win over Atlanta. Only run of the game, Kyle Schwarber, his 43rd home run at the bottom of the eighth. Jaron Duran hit his 20th home run. Adley Rutschman, a 3-run home run of the Boston Red Sox 5-2 victory over the Angels.
10: Marshall University has had some highly decorated coaches in its history. Do you know which coach led their teams to the most wins? Cam Henderson's teams won 436 basketball, football, and baseball games at Marshall. That was the most in school history until Shonda Stanton arrived as the Herd softball coach. She passed Henderson's win total in 2014 and won 560 games in her 18 seasons at Marshall. With your Marshall Health Marshall Minute, I'm Steve Cotton.

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1: Excuse me?
0: I haven't heard a song about Grandma and Grandpa in a long time. It's Dan and Shay from the ground up on Trucker Radio.

0: Megan Patrick on Trucker Radio and Grace and Grit. You picked that one out, didn't you, Alicia?
1: I did.
0: In fact, you picked out a lot of the songs for this week.
1: I may have.
0: What do you mean you may have?
1: What's your point?
0: You don't want to take responsibility for some of these?
1: I like this song. You know what? For a Canadian artist, and she's from Ontario, and it's well produced, and I don't know. I like the lyrics. It's not stadium.
0: Yeah, no stadium. And, this is where we have...
1: my favorite part.
0: The Doofus driver's story, I think. Tim, you do have...
2: Let's go for it.
0: All right.
2: So everybody who's ever had to take a driver's test is nervous about screwing up.
1: Which is everybody.
2: Now, I know this for a fact because I just went through this recently getting my motorcycle license. So I had to relive the whole thing going down.
0: Does the examiner ride on the back with you or what?
2: Oh, it was not pretty. No, they watch you.
0: Oh.
2: But it's... But anyway, let's face it, when you drive, you don't usually have somebody watching your every move and staring at you.
0: Yes.
2: Well, usually.
1: Yeah.
2: Wouldn't it be great if somebody else could take the driving test for you instead? Like maybe your son, your daughter?
0: Yeah, that'd be a good idea.
1: Sounds dangerous.
2: Take this 73-year-old Smith Fall, Ontario woman, Marion LeBlanc. She was pretty nervous about taking her driver's test. Well, you wouldn't guess she was nervous when she showed up at the Smith Fall Test Center. In fact, she was looking rather youthful.
0: Mm-hmm.
2: She was wearing makeup, glasses, conservative attire.
0: I see.
2: Looking like Mama from Mama's Family.
3: Yes. Just keep your drawers on.
2: And a wig.
0: Yeah.
3: Will you give it a rest?
2: He became suspicious of the youthful look and youthful voice of Mrs. LeBlanc, so he called a supervisor, and the super called police when the test was happening. When they got back to the test center, an officer was waiting. Without the wig and the glasses, the real driver was identified as Mrs. LeBlanc's 39-year-old daughter.
1: Wow.
2: It says here that the woman was arrested and charged with one count of impersonating an adult.
0: Wait a minute.
1: That's
2: you and
1: a
2: I
1: charge?
2: Have been guilty of that on numerous occasions.
0: All three of us here have, yeah.
2: Yep. Impersonating an adult. The impersonator was 39. Yeah.
0: Is that an actual law?
2: I had no idea, but apparently it's on the books. That's what they charged her with. She's from rural Ottawa, was released from custody on a promise to appear in court. They usually don't let the kids out like that. You know, they have to be in the care of their parents.
3: Bad.
2: Mrs. LeBlanc can take the test again, but this time they're probably going to do a test to make sure she's the one taking the test.
0: Wonder how they're going to do that.
2: I don't really want to know.
1: How horrible do you think she is that she made her daughter go do it for her?
2: And how dumb does the daughter have to be to think she could get away with it?
1: Yeah.
0: Wow.
2: Yeah.
0: Impersonating an adult when you're 39?
2: Yeah.
1: You are an adult.
0: This story, by the way, came from the CBC, and there was a long lecture afterwards how dangerous this could be.
2: Yes, people, we don't know.
0: Yeah.
2: We people holding our hands every step of the way.
1: If you don't pass, there's a reason for it, and it's because we want the roads to be
2: you
1: safer.
2: Shouldn't be on
1: so,
2: the road.
1: Yeah, you shouldn't be on the road.
0: But the thing is, when you're under pressure and being watched every second, it makes you so much more nervous, and you do stupid things that
1: you
0: probably wouldn't do if you were just on your own.
2: So when your wife goes to take the test the next time, and she's balding with a beard and not as tall as she used to be, we might have an issue, right?
0: Yeah, right.
4: Hello, I'm ready to take my test.
5: Yeah. I mean, I'm ready to take my test.
1: Hello.
0: We played Jody Messina earlier, and while I was looking up Jody Messina and some information on her, by the way, she just had a garage sale, and I missed it. Because I've had a thing for Jody for a long time.
1: She has a really big crush on her.
2: She's not necessarily there herself, Stan. It's just her stuff.
0: Oh.
1: That's enough for him.
2: Yeah, maybe she'd
0: be sniffing some of her stuff.
1: That's way too much.
2: I knew that was going to come up sooner or later, and I thought we'd stop it in time, but we didn't.
1: So while he was stalking her, he realized that she came out with another album.
0: Yes. Yeah, I'm sorry. Yeah, I got off the track here. Yeah, she's got a new... Well, it's not that new. It's like a year and a half old, but...
1: Paper.
0: I found this song on it that I thought was great. And, you know, today... Oh, let's not talk about today's country.
3: Will you give it a rest?
0: This is a song that's relatable because it talks about stuff that goes on now. So here it is. Jody Messina, this is...

0: Joe DeMessina and Peace Sign. That's a song with attitude. I like it. And there's a reference to email. Now, that's, you know, there's a song that's relatable because so many romances are online, but yet nobody ever writes songs about it.
1: No. People start and end relationships on email now.
2: Or social media.
1: Yeah.
2: And you know, it's sad actually how common that is.
0: Now you got texting and email and Instagram and so on. But no, like I say, nobody's writing songs about that. They're still writing songs about Friday night getting drunk in a bar and hanging out in the pickup truck.
1: I want to hear songs about tweeting.
0: Yeah, right.
1: Facebooking.
2: Oh my God.
1: Yeah.
0: So that's Joe DeMessina and that's Peace Sign. Coming up, Dan and Shay.
3: I'm Bill Cody, and this is the Pure American Country Radio Minute. Born August 4th, 1957, in Pikeville, Kentucky, or as the locals say, Pikeville. Today we celebrate the birth of one of country music's most powerful and passionate voices, Patti Loveless. Blending that mountain soul with honky-tonk grit, she broke through in the late 80s with hits like Timber, I'm Fallin' in Love, and Chains. But it was the 90s that cemented her legacy. Emotional songs like You Don't Even Know Who I Am and the bluegrass-infused You'll Never Leave Harlan Alive. She's a CMA and ACM award winner, member of the Kentucky Music Hall of Fame, and in 2023, finally inducted into the Country Music Hall of Fame. So today, crank up some Patti and raise a glass to one of the all-time greats. I'm Bill Cody, and that's your Pure American Country Radio Minute.

0: We're back on the Trucker Radio Show. You know, this show has been around for over 10 years, and we do it as a service to the trucking industry.
1: But we do it as we have fun. We're here for a good time, and obviously a long time. Here's Terry Clark.

0: day.
1: Terry Clark, we're here for a good time on Trucker Radio. You know, for some reason or other, and maybe it's because Alicia chose a lot of the music this week, we seem to have a lot of female artists this week. Not that there's anything wrong with that.
0: Yeah. Why'd you have to throw me in there?
1: Well, just
0: there's nothing wrong with
1: just
0: that.
1: In case somebody complains, then I can point, say it was you.
0: Bite me.
2: There
1: we go. Okay. Talk about attitude, huh?
0: One finger short of a peace sign.
2: Yeah. There you go.
1: All right. I want to play another one here. And this is unique.
2: It's really clever and it's fun to listen to.
1: It's all part of the 50th annual CMA Awards.
2: Yep.
1: Okay, there's a lot of people in this, and we don't have time to repeat all the names of the people who were in this song, but there's, how many did you say?
0: There's 30 artists.
1: 30.
0: Three songs mixed up together.
1: Yeah.
0: And all 30 artists are previous award winners of the CMAs.
1: Here it is, Forever Country on Trucker.

0: Man, I love that. That's Forever Country on Trucker Radio. And that song went from nowhere to number one.
1: Number one.
0: In just a blinding flash. And for good reason, too.
1: Oh, yeah.
0: Bye.
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3: Jeff Ryan for American Biker Minute. 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
4: My name's Doug, and I'm from Edmonton, Alberta. My first time here, yeah. Rode down. I spent 2 days in Yellowstone Park touring around. Had a great ride. Met a lot of interesting, very neat people. Enjoyed the park. It was very busy. Just everywhere I stopped, everyone was so friendly, and had a good talk with a lot of the bikers there, and probably seen thousands of bikes every day in there. It was kind of cool. Then I rode across to Cody, came up from Grayburg. And that was a really neat ride up through the Windy Canyon. Had a really nice ride. I just wish my wife was with me. She flew in yesterday.
3: Your passport to the open road on two wheels.
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1: News. I'm Tom Graham. Millions of Americans are traveling this Labor Day. Gas prices averaging nearly a dollar more than this time last year, according to AAA. Air travel also more expensive.
2: Airfare is up. People are spending an average of $750 for a round trip. If someone is going to one of this year's top destinations, though, like Seattle, Denver, or New York, they're spending an average of nearly $800 for a round trip.
1: Fox's Madison Scarpino. Hurricane Lowell barreling toward Hawaii, expected to make a close pass by the state's western islands.
3: A hurricane warning is in effect for Kauai County. That means hurricane conditions are expected on Kauai or the nearby islands later tonight. The peak impacts are due around midnight Hawaii time.
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4: Wall Street Business Report. I'm Bob Agnew. Gas prices in the U.S. have hit a record high for Labor Day weekend, averaging $4.14 a gallon. That's nearly a dollar more than last year and surpasses the previous record of $3.82 a gallon back in 2012. Jaguar Land Rover announcing plans to cut 4,000 jobs globally to reduce costs and compete with Chinese electric car makers.
5: The luxury automaker aims to achieve $2.3 billion in savings over the next 2 years. Its chief executive says the automotive industry faces challenges with technological changes and geopolitical uncertainty. Most of the job cuts are expected in the UK. That's where the company employs roughly 34,000 people.
4: That is Rich Thomason reporting. The accused ringleader of a cryptocurrency gang headed to court this week in D.C. The 22-year-old suspect accused of helping dupe a stranger out of some $240 million worth of Bitcoin. For the Wall Street Business Report, I'm Bob Agnew.
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8: Hey, this is James Riley on the Rockabilly and Blues Radio Hour. Now, I'm going to kick things off with a song that shook the world in September of 1957. This became the blueprint for all of rock and roll to follow. Really, nobody rocked harder than the King. Elvis Presley, Jailhouse Rock.

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1: All right, here we go. Just, Ray, start the verse on letter A. Ray and Carl. One, two, one.

0: 2013 box set called Made in California. That's the Beach Boys with a mono version of I Get Around, along with some studio session chatter among the boys and Murray Wilson. Hey, before that, we also heard Robert Gordon's Too Fast to Live, Too Young to Die from his 1982 compilation of the same name. But for now, we're going to picture ourselves in the early 1950s in Memphis, Tennessee. Two brothers, Johnny and Dorsey Burnett, really making a name for themselves playing a wild rockin' style of music. And they're also amateur boxers, so needless to say, you didn't mess with these fellas. Dorsey's son, Billy, talks about a song his dad and Uncle Johnny wrote for him and his cousin, Rocky, called Rockabilly Boogie. Here's Billy Burnett.
1: Rockabilly Boogie was probably, it's where the story comes, where the name Rockabilly comes from, is Rocky, my cousin, and myself. So they wrote this song called Rocky Billy Boogie back at the time, Rockabilly Boogie, and they named it after us. That's where the name, they say the name comes from, and that's what we're going with.

0: Don't Let Go, that's Jeff Lynne from his Armchair Theater release in 1990. We also heard Muskrat from the one and only Everly Brothers, which was recorded in June of 1961.
1: Welcome to American Biker Minute, your favorite cruiser.
2: This year I went to a Street Glide, which I love. I know, it's a good bike. I mean, I love them.
1: In this corner,
3: I would love an Indian.
1: Today, American Biker Minute, Jeff Ryan for American Biker Minute, the battle of the sexes. In this corner,
2: 13 years old, I had a little Cushman Eagle motor scooter. 14, I got my first Harley, 125 Hummer, what they call the Hummer Harley. I had a Goldwing for about a year, and what are you doing with the Goldwing? Then I went back to Harleys, and now every 2 years I trade for a new Harley. I've ridden baggers all my life, and this year I went to a Street Glide. They ride good.
1: Sure, the wife has some thoughts.
3: I would love an Indian. I think there's something about the style and the look of those. You can spot them a mile away. Fabulous. If I bought a bike, that's what I'd buy.
1: Biker Minute, your passport to the open road on two wheels.
4: No, Netflix is not adding an After Dark category, but so many people have been duped by the viral hoax that Netflix had to republish its policies about streaming adult content. It's just more proof that some folks will believe anything, like the rumor this week that Spotify is introducing a new feature that'll play music based on your financial situation. Would you let AI pick your baby's name? A lot of parents have been asking chatbots for help with one name that keeps popping up, and now Alara has suddenly become the baby name of the year. Except AI didn't invent it. It found it on Reddit, where it's been talked about for years. Okay, so what were some of the worst new gadgets at this week's Consumer Electronics Show? There was a lollipop that plays music through your teeth when you bite down on it, or the internet-connected treadmill with a built-in AI coach that could yell at you to go faster, but also collects all your biometric data. But it was Samsung's new talking AI fridge that had most people scratching their heads. That's what's trending. I'm Christian Chase.
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here at the Rockabilly and Blues Radio Hour, we're not too excited about mental breakdowns, but we sure do love instrumental breakdowns. We're going to bring you one of those, well, every episode. Starting this one off was Go Go Godzilla from Brian Setzer's project Setzer Goes Instrumental. And then Chicago's own Joel Patterson treated us to King Freddy's Blues from his project Handful of Strings. Hey, let's keep in the Chicago mode, shall we? Here's a couple other Chicago artists. First up, by request, it's the Del Morocco's with a title cut of their project Blue Black Hair on the Rockabilly and Blues Radio Hour.

0: from the album Tear It Up. That's the legendary Sonny Burgess with the Rhythm Rockers and Rock on Mars. Sonny made his first recording in 1956 for the Sun Records label in Memphis, Tennessee. Still rocking hard. Salute to Sonny Burgess.
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3: Dallas Cowboys All-Pro left guard Tyler Smith will have thumb surgery tomorrow and will be placed on injured reserve, meaning he'll miss at least the first four games of the season. Tennessee Titans linebacker Cedric Gray has just been placed in concussion protocol after being involved in a utility terrain vehicle accident over the weekend. Gray was fourth in the NFL in tackles last year. The Titans opened the season at home Sunday against the New York Jets. The New York Giants released receiver Darius Slayton. He'd been with the Giants since 2019, making him their longest tenured player. The Atlanta Falcons named Tua Tagovailoa their starting quarterback for Sunday's opener at Pittsburgh. Michael Penix Jr., who's recovering from a knee injury, will be inactive Sunday. Baseball: Brewers over the Cubs 4-3, despite Pete Crow Armstrong's 41st home run. He also stole two bases to give him 35 for the season.
4: Ricky Henderson's 130 stolen bases in the 1982 season has stood as the modern-day Major League record for some 40 years now. But the Marshall softball record for most steals in a season is not nearly that old. Do you know who holds the mark? In the 2017 season, Marshall's Alicia D'Orazio stole 56 bases. That not only set the Marshall record, she led the entire nation in steals that year. With your Marshall Health Marshall Minute, I'm Steve Cotton.
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0: Hey, so we haven't covered the blues portion of the show, so we're going to do that right now. Kicking things off with my favorite blues man, John Lee Hooker, and Boom Boom on the Rockabilly and Blues Radio Hour.

listen, peoples, everybody said they don't like the blues, but you're wrong. 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

0: It's Dion covering the blues classic My Babe. That's from his Son of Skip James album, released in 2007. Before that, Ike and Tina Turner with Reconsider Baby. Now, this is from a fantastic blues record called Out of Season, released in 1968. If you're a blues fan, you have got to pick that up.
1: Bullet points.
2: I'm Eben Brown. There's now an extra step to buying a handgun in Delaware. A new law is now on the books after a judge declines to restrain it pending a court battle. That requires anyone looking to buy a handgun in Delaware to first obtain a purchasing permit. That law passed along party lines in the Delaware state legislature, where Democrats hold the majority. But what many might find interesting is that despite this requirement of a purchasing permit, the state does not require permits for ownership of handguns or for openly carrying them, only to conceal carry. But at least for now in Delaware, to buy a gun, you need a permit, and to get the permit, you need to pass a background check, get fingerprinted, and complete a safety course. Second Amendment groups are suing over the law, claiming it's unconstitutional. A court recently ruled Delaware's law disallowing adults ages 18 to 20 from buying guns is out of bounds. And those are your bullet points. I'm Eben Brown, Fox News.
3: WFGH. It's your source for rockabilly, blues, early country, early rock and roll, Americolitan music, really pretty much whatever we want to play. Laura, my co-host, Laura Palmer from Screaming Rebel Angels. Now, we just heard another one you picked, Marie Knight. I thought I told you not to tell them.
4: Yes.
3: Tell me about this.
4: Oh, I love this song. This is one of the songs that, if we're playing a long set, that we cover. And it's just it's such a tongue-tied one, too.
3: It is.
4: Got it. I thought I told you not to tell him. What? Okay. But it's so good. And then, you know, I recently saw this kind of off-Broadway play, and it was Marie Knight and Sister Rosetta Tharpe. And I didn't know that she was one of the proteges of her.
3: Oh, wow. So, I didn't know that either, actually.
4: Yeah. It was crazy. I think it was like the opening night. I went there and I was in the front row, and I was just like, I was bawling my eyes out. Just actors, but it was such a good play, and it's really funny. I was trying not to like catch their eyes because I was just weeping, and they're like, oh. I love Marie Knight, and then to find out on top of it she was a protege, I'm like, my mind was blown. It was so great.
3: That's pretty amazing. Well, one of the songs, the other one I picked from your record, Heel Grinder, Sweet Petunia. Definitely wanted to hear some more about this song.
4: Yeah, Sweet Petunia. I wrote this song in my backyard, and I kind of had a challenge to myself with that. I wanted to do like a one chord song, but to make it like really dynamic and just make it kind of really powerful, like a blues song. So I'm like, how do you do that? And I just layered a bunch of instrumentation on it. And it was one of those things that also in the studio, kind of a little bit of magic happened. Like, it was like the last day we were in the studio, and I was mixing that song, and the engineer had stepped out of the room, and I was like sitting with the assistant. I was like, you know, doesn't sound like how I heard in my head. And he's like, what do you want it to sound like? And I was like, oh, I want to layer stuff in. And then I was like, I'm in the recording studio right now. So we just like cut out a bunch of stuff in it. I went in there, I laid down acoustic guitar, and then kind of took out parts, added them back in. So it kind of really flourished into the dynamic. And then I was like, do you know what would sound really cool in this? I'm like, a farfisa. So we got a farfisa, set that up, and that was great. And it's still, you know, it's just oscillating between like a seventh and a major chord, but it's still like the one chord. So that was really fun. And then that adds, like, of course, because I only have one song that has a farfisa on it. Now I bought this like little Yamaha Reface YC that's like, I don't know, maybe like 20 inches wide, but it sounds like an organ. So I have to bring that on tour now too, on top of everything else. I was like, but I need it.
3: Absolutely.
4: I need this farfisa. I need this noise for approximately 47 seconds.
3: Right. So, of course, you have to bring it, which, you know, reminds me, don't put an anvil on any of your songs. You
4: know? I was like, oh.
3: Let's hear it now. Sweet Petunia from Heel Grinder, Screaming Rebel Angels.

0: That's a pretty good love, Big Maybell, 1956, Savoy Records. Laura, you picked this rockin' tune.
1: Oh, I love it. It just has, like, just such a swing to it. Such, like, a just a powerful, just R&B, just gets right in there, and you just, it's so good.
0: Oh, I love this song. Lots of cool versions of this, too.
1: Yeah, there's so many great versions. Del Morocco's did a really cool version of it. We cover this sometimes. It's just such a good song. Like, and Big Maybell Smith is amazing. There's so many songs of hers that I wanted to include in this, but I thought, I know, this was a pretty good one to put in.
0: Yeah, that's a pretty good love, a pretty good one to pick. Thank you so much for doing this. I know me personally, I've learned so much about some of these songs I didn't know, some of the artists and stuff, and I know people listening are doing the same thing, which is really cool.
1: Oh, that's awesome. Very cool. Thank you so much for giving me the opportunity to just play some of these songs that I love so much. And it was great being able to talk with you.
0: Absolutely. Well, and it's fun for me because it kind of gives me a break of, you know, the pressure of picking all of them every week. So
1: hey,
0: this
1: anytime
0: is nice.
1: You want. This is fun.
0: That's true. Tell me about Mickey Lee Lane. You've got another one here.
1: Oh, yeah. This is another great Northern Soul song. I love it. And so I first heard this, speaking of covers, is the Detroit Cobras did this. And it was just such a good, like, powerful, you know. And then as you're like, oh, that's a cover. And then you're like, oh, it's Mickey Lee Lane. So that was just such a great discovery to find him. And then he actually didn't release that many stuff, but he did go on to do, I think, a lot of either engineering or producing. It's just such a fun song. This one, you have to move to this one. Like, if any song, like, this is the one that you're going to be dancing to.
0: What's the title mean?
1: I don't know. I don't think it means anything.
0: Yeah, which
1: is
0: great. There's
1: a couple songs that I have. I'm like, well, I mean, Mickey Lee Lane did it, so I can just make up some syllables.
0: That's great.
1: Who knows? It probably started off as like one of those things where you just put some like syllables in there that are placeholders, and you're like, I'll come up with this later.
0: Yeah.
1: And then you never come up with it.
0: We'd be surprised how many times that happens.
1: Yeah. I may or may not be guilty of that.
0: Oh, well, you know, that's okay. Well, let's hear it now. Mickey Lee Lane, picked by my co-host, Laura Palmer.

That's Mickey Lee Lane, Hey Salome. Still have no idea what that means, but it's a great song, right? From 1965 on Swan Records, that was picked by our guest co-host, Laura Palmer of Screamin' Rebel Angels. Big thanks to Laura for picking so many great tunes, telling us some fun stories about these as well. ScreaminRebelAngels.com has all of the info about them and their tour dates, merchandise, and so much more. 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Stay tuned for more great music and interviews. And as always, it's Jammin' James Riley saying keep on rockin'.

0: Do not attempt to adjust your radio. Time is taking control. You're traveling through another decade, known as the 1960s. You begin your journey on January 1, 1960. We've been waiting for you. Welcome back.
1: Let the word go forth to friend and foe alike that the torch has been passed to a new generation of Americans.
0: 61.
1: We choose to go to the moon. We choose to go to the moon in this decade and do the other thing.
0: 62.
2: Roger, zero G, and I feel fine. Capsule is turning around. Oh, that view is tremendous.
0: 63.
3: For the first time, an agreement has been reached on bringing the forces of nuclear destruction under international control.
0: 64.
4: Acts of violence against the armed forces of the United States must be met not only with alert defense, but with positive reply.
0: 65.
5: Starting in New York City at about 5:30 this afternoon, 30 million persons found themselves without light, subways, elevators, air conditioning.
0: 66.
6: Confirmed this afternoon at 4 o'clock Houston time that a left ventricle bypass operation was performed at this hospital this morning.
0: 67.
7: Some 20 National Guardsmen have deployed along this street, hiding behind their trucks.
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9: But it really doesn't matter with me now, because I've been to the mountaintop. I don't mind.
0: 69.
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12: Dig it, dig it.

submitted for your approval a period of time between January 1, 1960 and December 31st, 1969. During the course of this three-hour broadcast, there is no other time. It's 1964.

department. 1964, what a year this is. Jackie Kennedy and six-year-old daughter Caroline are visiting the New York World's Fair this week. John John is home nursing his cold. Jackie says it'll be absolutely marvelous, just marvelous, to go to the fair. Thought it only fair that we mention that. Richard Nixon is apologizing to the press for a remark he made a couple of years ago when he lost the race for the governor of California. Back then he said, "My friends in the press, if I have any." Well, looks like Nixon is mending some fences. We wonder why. J. Edgar Hoover is 70 years old today, the mandatory retirement age in that branch of the government. LBJ doesn't want the head of the FBI to go around breaking the law, so the president takes the pen in hand and signs a special executive order permitting Hoover to stay on as long as he'd like. On the music scene, we have a song here that will probably go down in history, rumor has it, as one of the most beautiful songs ever written. Listen very, very closely to this lovely tune.

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3: What's going on, rock and roll lovers? It's Andy West. Let's get it started. We kick it off in 1965. The Dean Martin Show makes its debut with Martin using his hit Everybody Loves Somebody as the theme song. The popular variety show runs until 1975 and introduces us to a group of backup dancers called the Gold Diggers. Martin coins a new nickname for guest Frank Sinatra when he refers to his pal as the chairman of the board. This week in 1974, Eric Clapton's I Shot the Sheriff, a song written by Bob Marley, hits number one on the Hot 100. It's Clapton's only number one, either as a solo artist or with one of his bands, Cream, the Yardbirds, and Derek and the Dominoes. This week in 1984, the TV series Miami Vice makes its debut with a two-hour episode that includes a scene featuring the Phil Collins hit In the Air Tonight. The song came out in 1981, but saw a spike in sales. The song has had many lives over the years, even a viral video in 2020. This week in 1993, one day after the show premieres, Radiohead becomes the first musical guest on NBC's Late Night with Conan O'Brien. And this week in 1997, Fleetwood Mac begin their first tour in 20 years at the Meadows Music Theater in Hartford, Connecticut. The show starts with this song.
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4: No, Netflix is not adding an After Dark category, but so many people have been duped by the viral hoax that Netflix had to republish its policies about streaming adult content. It's just more proof that some folks will believe anything, like the rumor this week that Spotify is introducing a new feature that'll play music based on your financial situation. Would you let AI pick your baby's name? A lot of parents have been asking chatbots for help with one name that keeps popping up, and now Alara has suddenly become the baby name of the year, except AI didn't invent it. It found it on Reddit, where it's been talked about for years. Okay, so what were some of the worst new gadgets at this week's Consumer Electronics Show? There was a lollipop that plays music through your teeth when you bite down on it, or the internet-connected treadmill with a built-in AI coach that can yell at you to go faster, but also collects all your biometric data. But it was Samsung's new talking AI fridge that had most people scratching their heads. That's what's trending. I'm Christian Chase.
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I'm the real Don Steele, and we have a rumor that George Harrison of the Beatles would have never picked up a guitar if it hadn't been for this man. 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
2: There is one college football game on the holiday this evening. Starting up in a few minutes, Florida State hosts number 19 SMU. The Atlanta Falcons officially named quarterback Tua Tagovailoa as their week one starter. Cowboys guard Tyler Smith will have thumb surgery and miss 4 to 6 weeks. The Giants cut wide receiver Darius Slayton. The Colts say wide receiver Alec Pierce is on track to play in their opener after offseason ankle surgery. Patriots running back Travion Henderson missed practice again with an ankle injury. And New England plays the season opener Wednesday at Seattle. He did travel with the team. In women's basketball, Team USA beat winless Czechia at the World Cup in Berlin, 105-64. Coco Gauff has a fourth-round match at the U.S. Open in New York tonight. Right now in Major League Baseball, the Padres, who are up 3-0 at Kansas City, Milwaukee and Philly each one.

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1: Weapons do not make peace. Men make peace. Men make peace. Make peace. Make peace. 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

The last thing I remember, Doc, I started to swerve. And then I saw the Jag slide into the curve. I know I'll never forget that horrible sight. I guess I found out for myself that everyone was right.

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1: Nashville team, Tobacco Road, on Live from the 60s. I'm the real Don Steele, 1964. And here's a popular guy, Terry Stafford. Ladies love him. You can hear those female coyotes somewhere in the background here. They're up.

Real Don Steele here with you. It's 1964, and we have a whole series of surf groups coming out this year. Here's another one, a world premiere for you. They're called the Ripcords. We're expecting big things from these guys. They might be bigger than the Beatles someday, they say. Here's their new song. It's called Hey Little Cobra. Tell them who gave it to you first.

the 60s. Audience participation time on this particular song now. Guys, you do the oohs. Girls, you snap your fingers, and the four tops are going to sing. Listen.

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2: Starting in New York City at about 5:30 this afternoon, 30 million persons found themselves without lights, subways, elevators, air conditioners. The running gag was, where were you when the lights went out?
3: The population bomb was no longer just a threat. It was a clear and present danger.
4: Small army of police, the most of them carrying shotguns, National Guardsmen riding jeeps.
3: Three cities.
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6: Listen to the lucid words of a great man, the late John Kennedy. Mankind must put an end to war, or war will put an end to mankind.

1965. Here are some highlights in the news today. Volkswagen says that they're getting 32 miles per gallon in their new Volkswagen Bug. Try that out and see if it happens. Coca-Cola introduces their new diet soft drink this week. It's called Tab.

0: 1965. We'll continue.
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2: I'm Monica DeLuca. Guns N' Roses will return to North America next year on the heels of the band's world tour through Europe, the Middle East, Asia, and Latin America. The 2026 tour includes a special show at the Rose Bowl in L.A., which will be Guns N' Roses' first performance there in over 30 years. Plus, the band is expected to release two new songs, Nothing and Atlas. Rita Ora will once again join Ryan Seacrest in New York's Times Square to co-host Dick Clark's New Year's Rockin' Eve. Chicago native Chance the Rapper will co-host from the Windy City. In Las Vegas, retired NFL pro Rob Gronkowski joins Julianne Hough, making her New Year's Rockin' Eve co-hosting debut. And the lineup for performers is expected to be announced soon. The ABC show starts at 8 p.m. Eastern on New Year's Eve. That's Fox Rocks on Fox News.
3: No, Netflix is not adding an After Dark category, but so many people have been duped by the viral hoax that Netflix had to republish its policies about streaming adult content. It's just more proof that some folks will believe anything, like the rumor this week that Spotify is introducing a new feature that'll play music based on your financial situation. Would you let AI pick your baby's name? A lot of parents have been asking chatbots for help with one name that keeps popping up, and now Alara has suddenly become the baby name of the year. Except AI didn't invent it. It found it on Reddit, where it's been talked about for years. Okay, so what were some of the worst new gadgets at this week's Consumer Electronics Show? There was a lollipop that plays music through your teeth when you bite down on it, or the internet-connected treadmill with a built-in AI coach that could yell at you to go faster, but also collects all your biometric data. But it was Samsung's new talking AI fridge that had most people scratching their heads. That's what's trending. I'm Christian Chase.
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